Yes, yes. That was Haile Mergia from Ethiopia with Yanuro Tesfa Alegne. And before that, we had the great Mulatu Astatke, which with the British jazz concept band, the Heliocentrics. And that was Mulatu Astatke's track, Chick Chicka, from Inspiration Information 3. One of my favorite albums. I would definitely encourage you to check that out. Inspiration Information 3. With Mulatu Astatke and the Heliocentrics. And we kicked off the show with the Sorcerers from Leeds, England, adapting Ethiopian music for their sort of fantastical imaginary filmscapes. And that track was from their album In Search of the Lost City of the Monkey God, which is kind of an imaginary film. And that was the opening titles was the name of that track. All right, so we're going next to Bibi Tanga and the Selenites. Bibi Tanga from Paris, actually lived in D.C. for a while. The band, the Selenites, is named after the moon inhabitants in H.G. Wells' sci-fi novel, The First Men in the Moon. And check out this track. It's very cool from the Afro Groove album right here on WOWD.

All right, that was the New Jazz Experience with Ahead from their album Tritone, New Jazz Experience from London. And before that, we had Jun Jun Brass was the name of the track from Shai Ben Tsur and Johnny Greenwood from the album Jun Jun. And I believe Shai Ben Tsur is from Tel Aviv, but spent a lot of time in India, and you can hear the influence there on that track. And we started off the set with Bibi Tanga and the Selenites with Palm Wind from the Afro Groove album compilation. And yeah, great track. And we're just a quick announcement. This past July, WWD postponed our 10th birthday celebration because of a power outage. And the good news is we've rescheduled it so you can mark your calendar and join us Saturday afternoon, October 3rd, from 3 to 5 p.m. Our special guest is DC's reggae cumbia band, Bongo District. 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More info at TacomaRadio.org, bringing live music and community together. All right, so we're going to shift gears slightly here and head to Jamaica. We got Tommy McCook and the Supersonic, and this track is goes way back. It's Wild Bunch right here on WOWD.

0: All right. The Agrolites with Time to Get Tough. And before that's the band Ska Cubano with their track Chango. Ska Cubano started in London with this imagination of what if ska had originated in Cuba instead of Jamaica. And they recorded their first album in Cuba. It features a lot of Cuban musicians. So that's their from their first album, Ska Cubano. The track is Chango. And we kicked off with Wild Bunch by Tommy McCook and the Supersonic. And we're gonna stay in Jamaica for the next one. Live track by the Gladiators on the other side, right here on WWD.
1: Well, Mr. Clinton Fern, he's going on the other side of the mountain. I don't know how he's gonna reach there. He's gonna climb a ladder, okay? On the other side.

Yes, I Burning Spear with Cultivation. And before that, we had Gregory Isaacs with his track Beautiful Africa. And we started the set with the Gladiators. Really wonderful live recording of their song On the Other Side from the Back to the Roots album. Just a quick announcement. 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All right. You've tuned into the Divino Maravilloso show. My name is Robert Fox. I'm filling in for Bill Dempsey tonight, and we're here with you every Saturday evening, 8 to 10, spinning vintage funk, jazz, and soul from Africa, the Caribbean, and the Americas. And hope you're enjoying the show. 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A lot of hardworking DJs, I think around 120 or so volunteer DJs here, bringing you the music 7 days a week. So thanks for tuning in to WOWD. And up next, we've got the Scatolites with Herb Dub, Kali Dub on WOWD.

King Tubby with Ayada. And before that, we had Ja Love with a group led by the Great Bad Brains, along with Dr. No. And that was from the I and I Survived dub album. And we started off that set with the Scatolites and their track Herb Dub, Kali Dub. 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All right, we're going to go next to one of my favorite musicians, very popular in my household, Ismael Rivera, with some amazing classic salsa music. This is El Nazareno from his fantastic Maelo album right here on WWD LP Tacoma Park.

Yeah, some classic salsa sounds there. That was Roberto y su Nuevo Montuno by Roberto Roena. And that track was Mi Corazón Te Llama. And before that, we had Colombia's King Salsero's Grupo Niche with Miserable. And before that, the great Ismael Rivera with El Nazareno. And we're going to move to some more modern sounds inspired by those classic tracks. This next song is called El Pavo Real from Chancha Villa Circuito and the Meridian Brothers from their album La Estrella on WOWD.

Chilean French hip hop artist Ana Tijoux with Quantic and their track Entre Rejas. And before that, we had Onda Tropica with Cumbia Bucanero from the Baile Bucanero album. Really wonderful album. Check that one out, Baile Bucanero. And we started that set with Meridian Brothers and Chancha Villa Circuito with El Pavo Real. All right, so stick around till 10 o'clock. We've got some more music coming your way with the Horas Rockeras show, rock and commentary and about pop in Spanish right here on WWD. And you've tuned into the Divino Maravilloso show. We got a few more tracks for you before 10, and we're going to go next to a track called El Oro de la Tolita from Tornato and Grupo Taribo on WWD.

All right, that was the Afro Cult Foundation, sort of a studio supergroup from the early 70s in Nigeria. That song was The Quest. And before that, we had Dr. Nico and Tabu Le Rochereau with their track Lolita. And we started off that set with Milenu from Tewelde Reda from the Ethiopeaks Volume 5 album. And thanks so much for tuning in to the Divino Maravilloso Show. Always a joy to be here with you. And stick around in a few minutes at 10 o'clock. We've got the Oras Raquera show coming up next. And you are listening to WOWD. We're going to take you out with the Anansa Professionals with N1.

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10: Buenas tardes todos, ¿cómo están? You are listening to WOWD LP Tacoma Park, Maryland. Aquí con Arturo Quero, Noche de Metal, and we have Lobo here joining us in the studio, so this is great. Entonces, ¿qué tópicos, qué música vamos a presentar esta noche? Pues tenemos música como The Warning, también King Satan, Sleep on a Dream, Doom in Hell, Muñequita, Art Divide, Monday, Misentry y muchos más. Tópicos esta noche van a incluir algo que ver con Out of Control Army. También vamos a ver si tenemos un special guest who's going to be joining us tonight to talk about something really interesting. We're also going to talk about the hot topic. It's Ed Sheeran. We'll talk about Oasis, Gore, Metallica, Duncan Sheik Singer, also Brad Pitt, and World War Z, and something to do with the band The Church. So with all that, which is a lot, the buffet of information and music, let's say hello to Lowell. How are you, Lovel?
11: You really need me tonight with all the subjects that you're gonna throw at the people, man? I just like, whoa, this is like the news. This is like CNN, and we're actually allowed to say something rather than being blocked. This is just amazing. But I'm glad to be back, and I'm glad to be part of this fine radio broadcast. Did you miss me, Raton? Please say yes.
10: I think our audience misses you. And yes, no. There was something about you not being around that felt kind of empty, if you will. Especially now that we're getting into the Halloween season, we need the Lobo to really show up.
11: The Lone Wolf. Okay, I look, with since that is your favorite holiday, I promise that I will practice my howling so I will be in prime vocal ability going into
10: November, come that Halloween night. Time. Yeah, exactly.
11: Yes.
10: All right.
11: In fact, isn't Halloween on a Saturday night?
10: Yes.
11: Yes.
10: So we're going to have a lot of fun.
11: Oh, my goodness gracious.
10: We're going to have a lot of fun.
11: Oh, no. Okay.
10: All right. So why don't we just get this show started? We've got four songs to start this new metal night. We've got Misantri with Sin Fin, Espacio Tiempo, from their new LP, Son de Chile. Después, one of my favorite groups from Mexico, Ladrones, with No Que No, from their new LP. Check out that new LP. King Satan with Fire in the Hole. They're from Finland. King also Satan. A new single. And Rana Seca con la canción El Peso de Tus Labios. Also a new single. So let's do it here on 94.3 FM. And you can stream us on TacomaRadio.org.
11: It's me!

0: 94.3 FM, aquí con Arturo Quero, and that was Rana Seca with El Peso de Tus Labios, a new single. Y antes de ellos, King Satan with Fire in the Hole from Finland, also a new single. Y antes de ellos, Ladrones from their new LP con la canción No Que No. Pero empezamos el set con Misantri y la canción Sin Fin, Espacio Tiempo. And it seemed like it was a live performance, which was really cool. They're from Chile. So, Lobo, what did you think of those four songs?
1: The last cut was epic. I mean, it was La Fona Seca. It's like a little bit of Norwegian rock, a little bit of space rock, a little bit of, I mean, it was just a mix of so many different genres, so many different heavy metal and hard rock genres, but it worked epically. That is one of my favorite cuts right now. I thoroughly enjoyed it. And the rest of the stuff was good too.
0: Excellent. All right. So because we're ending September shortly, there's going to be a couple of shows and performances coming up. So I'll mention those and then we'll get right into October with bands that are coming to the DMV. So bandas que vienen al área metropolitana de Washington, D.C. And then after that, I'll ask Lobo what he thought of Out of Control Army and their special performance recently in D.C. Now, on the 28th, you've got In This Moment at the Fillmore. You've got All Things Go Music Festival, which is happening now and also tomorrow at the Meriwether Post Pavilion. So I guess you can go tomorrow if you can't go tonight. You got Charlie XCX, who, by the way, posed topless on Playboy's Fall 2026 issue, which, of course, caused an uproar. But somehow I needed to report that. She'll be at the Capital One Arena. No, I'm serious. She did. It's very interesting. Taste of Chaos at the Fillmore on September 28th. You've also got In This Moment on September 28th. You've got Power Plant, Carry On Kids at Comet Ping Pong at 5037 Connecticut Avenue. Have you ever heard of Comet Ping Pong?
1: Yes, I've been there. We've been to that place over off of Connecticut and Nebraska Avenue. Who did we see there?
0: Was it?
1: It's been a few years.
0: This was
1: before COVID.

0: Yes. The 06. The 06. We saw that.
1: I forgot the name of that place. Where we, oh, okay. I know where that's at. All right. Well, Carry On Kids and Power Plant will be there on October 1st. Alvaro Diaz will be in Silver Spring, and I'm guessing that's the Fillmore on October 18th. Arch Enemy
0: right.
1: at the Fillmore on October 25th. Snail Mail, you've got to check them out, at the Fillmore October 1st. Ross, October 23rd at the 930 Club. You've got Candlebox at the Fillmore on October 20th. Smashing Pumpkins at the CFG Bank Arena on October 3rd. This one I hope you go to, Lobo. I really do. I won't be around, but it's Polyphia and Ladrones at Echo Stage on November 8th. You've got Maris at DC Atlantis on October 20th. Toad the West Sprocket at the Main Theater on October 23rd. Olivia Rodrigo at Capital One on October 4th. Now, since we're not going in order, I'll continue. You also have Sex Pistols in DC on September 29th. Rush at Capital One on October 27th. Breaking Benjamin at Bristol, Virginia on October 24th. Five Finger Death Punch at Jiffy Lube on October 23rd. You've got Weezer, The Shins, Silver Sun Pickups on October 2nd at Capital One Arena. Power to the People at the Post Merriweather on October 3rd. Back at the Anthem on October 25th. L7 at the Howard Theater on October 21st. DJ Shadow at the Fillmore on October 3rd. Cat's Eye at Capital One on October 22nd. Indigo Girls at the Anthem on October 4th. AFI at Nevermore Hall on October 11th. Knocked Loose at the Anthem on October 3rd. Rawayana at the MGM National Harbor on November 4th. Dragon Force at the Fillmore on November 25th. Trivium at the Fillmore on November 10th. Suicide Silence at Baltimore Soundstage on November 18th. Beartooth at MGM on November 15th. You've got Wage War at the Fillmore on November 20th. Tim Montana at the Fillmore on November 7th. Francisca Valenzuela at the Atlantis on November 3rd. Fate Tooth at 930 Club on November 17th. Geese at the Anthem on November 13th. King Buffalo at the Black Cat on December 17th. You also have the Suicide Machines at the Black Cat on December 11th. And Gwar on December 8th. Cool. Now, there's another new one I just found out about that's performing very soon in the D.C. area. And that's Chelsea Wolf, October 10th in D.C. What do you think of that?
0: A possibility. But where are they playing? Where are they playing again?
1: I don't know right now. But as I've always said, check your local listings and also check the band's website. Check with Live Nation, check with Ticketmaster to confirm the dates and the time and the venue, because Lobo and I have experienced bands who cancel for whatever reason, and then of course they end up not showing up for whatever reason, and you know, you don't want to go buy your tickets or show up and find out that something has changed. Well, now this is really interesting. According to Rockfeed, Gwar, who will be performing in December, brought a Trump lookalike on stage at the Louder Than Life and tore him open, spraying the front rows with fake blood. And they basically say, business as usual for Gwar.
0: And they didn't shut down the show. And they didn't shut down the show. Louder Than Life is in Florida, right?
1: No. Louder Than Life is in Louisville, Kentucky, and they did not shut down the show. But that's great. That's okay. Funny.
0: All right. I'm surprised. I mean, in these times when any kind of image...
1: Cancel culture
0: any kind
1: and shit
0: of,
1: like that?
0: Yeah, cancel culture. Well, not even that. Just, offending the powers that be. They tend to be... those who did it tend to be smacked down pretty hard. So, but then again, it is Gwar, but it is Kentucky. So they might have gotten away with it this time.
1: Well, don't forget that the views expressed by Lovell and myself or any of our guests do not reflect those of Tacoma Radio or its affiliates. Also, be advised that, especially tonight, this late night program contains music that is raw in language and raw in nature. And also, our views are also raw and filled with foul language. So if you're easily offended, Watch the Disney Channel. And let me point out something. Megadeth's Dave Mustaine, he calls out, we're talking about cancel culture. He made this big statement where he says, I think right now the world has changed for the worse with all the cancel culture. You used to be able to say stuff in the United States, and now you can't. Unless you're the people that's telling everyone else they can't. The times have just changed. If you sing about politics, for example, and somebody can determine where your politic leanings lie, you've just halved your audience because the people who are one party will be for you and the other party will be against you. And that really sucks. It used to be that nobody knew who you voted for. Nobody cared. Now it's important for the hateful people in the world to find out who people voted for and to expose them for something that's very private. I think anybody that is a Megadeth fan aren't of that walk. Interesting. All right, so let's go to our next set, and then I promise we'll come back to you and we'll talk about Out of Control Army. So we're going to start off with a band we really like here on the show, The Warning.
0: Yay!
1: Con la canción Ritual from their new LP. Then TDH, and that's the name of the band, TDH with Cain Velasquez from their LP in 2016. Sleep on the Dream with Supernova, a new single. Zanya with Vertigo, a new single. So let's keep on meddling here on the best program for Spanish rock and Spanish metal. Horas Roqueras, 94.3 FM and TacomaRadio.org.

0: 94.3 FM. All right. That was Sanya con Vertigo, a new single. Yantasea, Sleep on the Dream with Supernova, also a new single. TDH with Cain Velasquez from their LP in 2016. Pero empezamos el set with The Darlings of Metal, The Warning con la canción Ritual. And I hope that they win a Grammy, a Latin Grammy this year, because you know what? Metal is here to stay. So I hope everybody who votes for the Latin Grammy nominees gets behind that idea. Anyway, which song did you enjoy the most from that last set, Lobo?
1: Well, needless to say, it was The Warning. I mean, they've just been on fire. But a quick notice about them. They've already released their schedule for next year. You know, where they're going to be touring. And the DMV is not on the schedule. They're starting their spring tour in late March, all the way through early May, and they are completely avoiding the DMV. That is a major surprise, in my opinion. They have Brooklyn, they have Atlanta, and that's the closest they'll be in the area. I find that very surprising, considering they played both Baltimore and DC just recently.
0: All right. Now, you went to see a band at a station in the DMV area, which I don't care to mention, but you were invited. I was invited. I couldn't go, but you went to see them. I saw them at the Supernova Ska Festival, which I talked about last week, and that's Out of Control Army. They were probably the only Latin ska band that was invited to this year's Supernova Ska Festival, which is a shame. But again, it goes back to, is there immigration questions or issues that are contributing to bands not being able to travel freely into the U.S.? And again, that's important to take into consideration, especially during this time. But you saw them. How did that go?
1: It went very, very well. In fact, it was one of the tighter shows, I think, that has graced that venue, that area that we've seen in quite some time. Look, I want to thank
0: The Music Joint, Elena,
1: for the invitation. The band was incredibly gracious. They allowed me to take photos of them, take videos of them. You're going to see them on orisvaqueros.com very soon. But they performed incredibly tight. You know, they did songs like Global Ska and Fuera de Control, and their big one, Mi Corazón Encantado. They really blew that out of the water. The performance was really, really tight. And I enjoyed myself immensely, and the guys seemed to have enjoyed it as well, even though they were performing another night at a place off of Oakey Street later on that night. I hope people went to see that and enjoyed it as well. But it was a very good time. The guys were incredibly gracious. I was able to take some really good pictures, which I hope to get on the website very soon. And I hope everyone enjoys the pictures, because it just shows how good the performance was.
0: Excellent. Excellent. Yeah, we missed you at the Supernova Ska Festival, but hopefully next year, because you'll be there, because I'm going to make this a yearly tradition for myself to show up, to go there and enjoy the so many, like, what, 30, 40 bands that show up and perform the two-day weekend. It used to be 3 days, and we don't know if it'll still be 3 days next year again, but right now it was only a two-day weekend. But you got a taste of it by just showing up to see and supporting a Spanish rock ska band,
1: yes,
0: as Out of Control Army.
1: And it's been 3 years in a row, man. I mean, the ska and Spanish music seem to mesh incredibly well, you know, and it just shows the international appeal of this genre, starting off in Jamaica, then in England, then coming to the U.S., and now it's permeating throughout all of Central and South America, man. Ska is all. Everybody wants to skank. That's all I can say. Everybody wants to go skanking.
0: Yeah, exactly. All right, so some news that I want to share with you. I know that you've heard this already, but I wanted to talk to you about it. The barely breathing singer Duncan Sheik passed away at 56, according to news sources. The New York Post, this is where I read it from. He sadly passed away at 56. The singer-songwriter and composer Duncan Sheik passed away last week, and this was confirmed by his family following a recent hospitalization. And Sheik will forever be remembered by many 90s music fans for his beautiful 1996 hit Barely Breathing, while his remarkable career also took him to Broadway, where his work on Spring Awakening earned him a Tony Award and Grammy. He'll always be remembered as an amazing 90s artist, at least in my generation. And yes, that is one of the best songs, I would say, that came out of the 90s. But it's, again, it's shocking that these young artists, actors, and celebrities are passing away so young. I mean, Cindy Crawford's son passed away recently, and this guy was young. And I'm going, what is going on? Is it health only or what? I mean, too many young people are passing away. It's just unbelievable. Any thoughts?
1: Well, I just found out that Hayden Panettiere overdosed on pills by accident. That's, and she was only 30, in her early 30s. Now, Cindy Crawford's son, he seemed to have had problems with alcohol and drugs. He had been in rehab numerous times and seemed to have gotten himself together, but unfortunately looked like he relapsed. But Duncan Sheik was a pretty big shock. He was only 56. They said he had heart problems, so that's a factor. So that clearly is a factor, maybe something that he never noticed or may have snuck up on him. It happens when it comes to the heart. But our generation seems to be getting sicker and dying quicker than,
0: right, accounting for some of the mental health struggles that a lot of these young artists are dealing with, and not being able to, of course, defeat these demons that have been haunting them for however many years they've been struggling with.
1: Clearly, and people are getting younger and younger with these issues, and it's, you know, we've got to come to grips with this. We've got to acknowledge it more carefully. We got to watch our, we got to watch our diet, and we just got to be true to ourselves. Got to be true to how we feel and how and what we take in our bodies and what's around us and the environment that we live in. It's just all those factors are causing us to be just not well. That's all that needs to be said.
0: Yeah, and by the way, Cindy Crawford's son's name is Presley Gerber. And he passed away at the age of 27. So that's a tragedy in itself. And then, of course, you've got Duncan Sheik, who passes away at 56. So all sad news just to report. And I don't like doing that. Now, this is a band from the 90s also, or late 80s, early 90s. I know you've heard of them. I love this band. I love covering some of their music. And it's The Church.
1: Yeah. Oh, yeah.
0: They've announced their 28th studio album, Lacuna, for October release. Wow.
1: 28 albums.
0: The Church.
1: Wow. I never knew they had that many. I didn't know they had that big of a discography. I really didn't.
0: Yeah, it says Lacuna will be the band's first release since 2024's Eros Zeta and The Perfumed Guitars, and will be released October 30th. It's a 17-song album with its first single, Sacred Echoes, which was released last year, and Western, which is out now. So if you're a fan of the Australian rock band The Church, you need to check that out. So that's exciting if you're a fan of The Church. So aside from the good and the bad news that we had to report this evening, I would say that one of the things that I'm looking forward to is October. So hopefully we will have some special shows coming up next month. I do have a special ska show coming up on October 10th.
1: Yay!
0: All right. And then I will be on vacation on the 17th, and you'll be behind the wheel on October 17th.
1: Lobo behind the wheel. A dog behind the wheel. That's a scary thought. But considering how much I've been your sidekick for all these years, I've got to take the wheel sooner or later, and I hope not to embarrass you in the name of this very fine radio program.
0: All right, and then we have two more shows after that to end October. It's a 5-Saturday month. Exciting. because Halloween falls on Saturday, which is great.
1: Exactly. I know you got, look, I know you are going to go all out for this show.
0: I'm
1: going to
0: try.
1: The Saturday show, a Halloween show, come on. It has to be scary. Epic.
0: And, yeah, and let me mention also, Metallica announced their 2027th North American Stadium Tour with Limp Bizkit.
1: Yeah.
0: So look out for that as well.
1: Well, one side of the equation sounds okay. I didn't know Limp Bizkit was still around, to be honest with you. But I mean, they've canceled. So they don't exactly have the most stable of live performances out there. Some years they perform okay, other years they are absolute dumb.
0: Right.
1: That is from people who have seen them. So
0: okay, one more thing.
1: Yeah.
0: I mentioned last week that Oasis and Radiohead are gonna go on tour next year.
1: Right. Yes.
0: Okay, so obviously Oasis, Liam is always talking shit about his fans. I don't know why. You know, he can't say something nice, except when he's, you know, inducted into the Rock and Roll Hall of Fame. Then he's everybody's friend. But he hit back recently, again, over social media complaints about ticket prices for their upcoming 2027 tour. And being a caring, loving, compassionate, empathetic person, bandmate, band leader, he says, ready?
1: Sure.
0: Zip it. So
1: that just,
0: you don't like the ticket prices?
1: Don't go.
0: Basically, F off. All right? Who gives a shit? It's their ticket prices.
1: Hey, I admire his honesty.
0: Honesty,
1: because
0: yeah.
1: He was not. Yeah, I admire his honesty. I mean, come on. He's saying, look, we're in this for the money. We're not interested in the love of the fans or anything. This is going to be one of the biggest paydays in their lives. Okay? They sold out Wembley 3 days in a row. They sold out where the Giants and the Jets play in New York. They did Chicago. They did Ireland. I mean, come on. They know they can sell out stadiums, so they can ask for major bucks for each show. And that's exactly what they're going to do.
0: Yeah, but he should at least appreciate his fans and not, you know, just basically trash them every time he gets a chance. Like, he thinks that he's untouchable. You're not. Now, Brad Pitt, according to Variety, will be returning for a sequel to World War Z. Isn't that exciting?
1: It's been too long, man. When did World War Z come out?
0: I think 2013.
1: It's been a while. Now he wants to make a sequel? Come on.
0: I don't think he does. I think
1: be a little more current.
0: I think the director, Edward Berger, is going to invite him back, according to Variety, because, first of all, in my opinion, Brad Pitt is the face of World War Z.
1: Right.
0: He found a cure, basically.
1: Right.
0: Remember?
1: Yeah. I get it.
0: All right. I'd rather have consistency when it comes to movie plots than trying to put in a new person. Like, for example, the new, I guess, Lord of the Rings or something is going to have a different Aragorn. It's like, I don't know if I like that.
1: No.
0: The Witcher, for example, is not the same guy anymore. I don't like that. No. I mean, I'm glad Brad Pitt's coming back.
1: You like familiarity. That's I get that.
0: I like consistency. Yeah, yeah.
1: I mean,
0: I don't want somebody coming up here and going, "Hi, I'm the new Raton." Whoa. There's only one Raton.
1: There's only
0: give me
1: one
0: a break.
1: All right. And that's enough. One Raton.
0: That's enough.
1: That is enough for the world that can handle. Okay. I mean, we barely can handle the one that is still in existence on this plane. Don't you know?
0: Excellent. No kidding. All right, let's go to our next set. And then when we come back, we're going to hit something hard. We're going to talk about Ed Sheeran.
1: Ooh.
0: Okay? Yeah, that we have a lot to talk about with him. All right, so vamos a empezar con Entomos y la canción Them Bones. Son de Chile. Doom in Hell with a song we should have played next month. Freak Show from their EP last year. Muñequita with Amuletos, a new single. And Our Divide with Penitence. Also
1: yes.
0: A new single. So we got a whole bunch of new metal songs to share with you. And don't forget, kiddies, you're listening to WOWD LP Tacoma Park, Maryland. 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Yes.

0: Con two very different personalities. Zeta is more like, he was in this party mode, you know, very cool, very nice, but he was hanging out, you know.
1: He was the rock star.
0: He was more like the party rock star.
2: Sí, Charlie más reservado.
0: Charlie era más reservado, más, tú sabes, un poquito más laid back. Also, he had his rockstar persona, but he was more laid back. The other guy was,
2: I got you.
0: Where's the party?
2: No, absolutely. Well, I mean, I am so happy that you went y los puedes disfrutar y que nos reportaste esta presentación para que muchos de los fans de Soda Stereo y gente que está curioso de lo que es un avatar tengan una mejor idea. Ahora, I gotta go to my next set, pero si quieres, stick around porque I have one more question for you. And so we'll do this. Vamos a empezar con Monday y la canción Escapar, a single from last year, Hydra con Despierto, from their LP in 2020, y Carajo, with Fin al Dolor, from their LP in 2019. And then we'll come back and talk more with Rolando Lugo and, of course, Lobo. So here we go, 94.3 FM and TacomaRadio.org.

0: 94.3 FM. All right, Carajo with Fin al Dolor from their LP in 2019. Yeah, this day was Hydra con Despierto, single from 2020. Pero empezamos el set con Monday y la canción Escapar from last year, a single from last year. All right, so let's continue to talk news real quickly. I have one more thing to mention and then the show's over. So this is important because we're talking about both freedom of speech, but also talking about political perspective when it comes to the arts. So as you know, and many people know now, Ed Sheeran was basically scrutinized, isolated, and polarized by certain actions that he performed on his latest tour when he decided to remove Macklemore as his opening act. And so this crisis began when Macklemore gave a pro-Palestinian speech at MetLife Stadium, which is owned by Robert Kraft, a big-time billionaire, who threatened to cancel Sheeran's tour dates unless Macklemore was removed. So under immense commercial pressure, promoters dropped the rapper, fracturing the public's perception of Sheeran and shifting his treatment across different groups. Now, the removal of Macklemore from the tour caused other opening acts, including Ed Sheeran's band, to stop working with Ed Sheeran. So you don't have an opening act right now. He's kind of doing a solo, but here are some of the opening acts that have canceled working with Ed Sheeran because of this move. And they include, of course, Ed Sheeran's band, Bioga. You also have Bird, Miles Smith, Aaron Rune, Phineas, and Lucas Graham. Now, Macklemore pledged $1 million to six groups aiding Palestinians, publicly challenging Robert Kraft, who is the owner of the Patriots, to do the same. He has, Robert Kraft, committed to saying he will donate $2 million after pressure by Macklemore to match or meet his contribution amount. Now, a classic hits radio station in Ireland has removed Ed Sheeran's music from their station. And his ticket prices for his tour, according to the BBC, have dropped to $37, which is a lot less than they were charging before. Now, I'm lucky to have Rolando and Lovo here to share their opinions with me about this situation caused by Ed Sheeran's removal of Macklemore. There is a lot of political influence behind this, obviously, but now it's causing social backlash. So I want to start off by saying that I have my own opinions, of course, and these opinions are my own. They're not influenced by any one artist. They're opinions based on what I've observed. And of course, I'm very passionate about my opinions. And so I am taking a side, but I'm also trying to maintain the professionalism here on radio so that I can let other opinions or views be expressed. So giving you both the forum to speak your mind and express your opinion, how do you address a situation like this when you're trying to keep it within the music business forum and also maintaining the politics of touring in perspective? But I'm still going to ask you, what should have happened to Macklemore, or what do you think should have happened to Ed Sheeran for being involved in this decision to remove his opening act because of his pro-Palestinian views?
1: Okay, esto realmente es un tema bien controversial. Bien, bien controversial. 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
0: Yes.
1: Okay, y tú sabes que la cantante de Garbage, of course she's a woman, and she's feminist.
0: Shirley Manson.
1: Shirley Manson, ella es feminista, ella se las canta, tú sabes, lo que está mal, ella lo dice, ella es bien vocal, con muchas cosas que tienen que ver con política, right, pero también con feminismo y como el trato a las mujeres. 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
0: I got you.
1: ¿Tú me entiendes?
0: So what you're saying is the people who organized this tour, they should have understood what Macklemore stood for before they paired him with Ed Sheeran.
1: Yes.
0: Okay. So these guys fucked up basically. But what this did was it exposed a truth about the entertainment industry, especially with music artists, and that's that they do have an opinion about what's happening in the world, especially in the Israeli-Palestinian conflict. But then, of course, there are artists who are afraid of taking a stand and saying what they really feel because of the corporate backlash that can come back and haunt them by limiting their tours or limiting who they can tour with.
1: Mm-hmm.
0: So now that ahora ya, the cat's out of the bag, you can't go back anymore.
1: Of course.
0: It's done. Yep. So now what should Ed Sheeran do? And I want to mention something. He was recently photographed crying on stage at Lincoln Financial Field in Philadelphia, Pennsylvania on September 19th during the first stop of his Loop tour following this major controversy where he delivered an emotional apology regarding the removal of rapper Macklemore from his tour lineup. And there are people who are criticizing that moment, saying that he was really not crying for Palestinian children being affected by this conflict, that he was really just crying because of the money that he's losing after the decision was made.
1: Mm-hmm.
0: So as a follow-up question, do you think that artists and entertainers, porque tiene la plataforma, should admit or acknowledge concerns over injustices witnessed?
1: I guess that is up to each particular artist.
0: Okay.
1: Si un artista siente que como parte de su trabajo es importante expresarse, ese es su derecho y hay que respetarlo. Ahora, on the other hand, si un artista no quiere meterse en estos problemas y mm-hmm. quiere tratar de mantenerse neutro, eso pues también es his or her choice.
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1: 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O tú no vas a tener a
0: Joe Crow. That would never work.
1: Oh, no. Correcto.
0: That would never work, yeah.
1: Okay, correcto. But it's something similar. O sea, si tu acto de apertura es, sabes que es un artista mm-hmm. vocal y que ya en otros momentos ha sido criticado por personas que, pues, que no ven bien lo que él hace,
0: right,
1: pues entonces, ¿para qué lo traes a tu gira?
0: I got you. Yeah, that's a perfect example. Sí. Now, Lovo, who do you think effed up here? The promoter that got these two guys together? Or is it something that artists now have to consider when it comes to their music and political events or political situations around the world where they decide they're going to stay neutral? And it seems like neutral isn't working. That's the key here. It's not that it's okay for Ed Sheeran not to have an opinion. It's that he wasn't allowed to stay quiet because somebody said, I have this opinion, and now Ed Sheeran's going, well, I want to stay neutral. And so the way that the world is aligning and political views and social views are aligning, it's almost like fans expect you to have an opinion or to share their opinion. And so you almost have to have an opinion because not having one is actually an opinion. But what do you think?
2: This is kind of hard for me because I've seen Macklemore live. He opened up for Imagine Dragons some years ago, and he wasn't particularly political, but he was, he's a real believer in justice and in fairness and in just treating people decently and letting people be. That was the main thing mm-hmm. I got from him when he performed. So for him to go the next level and go talk about Palestinians and the like, It wasn't surprising. I had mixed feelings. One, I wasn't surprised that he said that. I'm just surprised he did it on such a big venue with the kind of artist he was opening up for in Ed Sheeran. Because let's be honest, Ed Sheeran is vanilla, okay? He's not exactly, he's not, like you would say, he's not, this is not U2, this is not Shirley Manson from Garbage, it's not any...
0: He doesn't do political music or social conscious music.
2: He is as vanilla.
0: He does cute music, yes, love, he's and as vanilla shit like that,
2: as
0: yeah.
2: they come. And I just, and right. I... And so I feel that this is not working on either side, to be honest with you. But on the other hand, this is what Macklemore does, not so much an overt political way, but this is how he feels the majority of the time. And then Sharon is like, hey, I'm just out here to play music. I'm just here to entertain my fans. Okay. You know, it's just,
0: so you think it's unfair to what happened to Sharon?
2: I really don't know. I'm not trying to cop out or anything.
0: No, it's okay. So you really don't know.
2: Yeah, I really don't know.
0: All right, I'll ask Rolando that last question. Do you think it's unfair?
1: That is very tough. The situation is that now this dude, él tiene un problema de relaciones públicas y ahora están en un crisis mode.
0: Yeah.
1: Porque realmente, si él era amigo de el rapero, correcto, pues mira, él debería defender a su amigo.
0: That's what people are saying. Yes.
1: Correcto. 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
0: Yeah.
1: And pick a side. Y yo creo que lo último que dijo, it was too late to say that. 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He's very vanilla. 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O sea,
0: I got you. Well, Mira, because we have to go, I'm going to ask you, first of all, I want to thank you for being on this show. I hope it's not the last time.
1: Thank you.
0: No es que no sea la última vez. Yeah. 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
1: Claro.
0: Cuando tengas un tema que quieres compartir, just join us again and talk and share your thoughts. They're very interesting and I enjoy them. So, gracias a ti.
1: Gracias.
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0: I appreciate that. No, and I want to mention something. The people here represented were not AI. We were real. We were real. All right, Lobo, last word, since you're not AI.
2: Oh, give it time, man. Give it time. But AI will probably be better than me anyway. But look, it was a fascinating night. Thank you. thank you, Rolando, for showing up and giving your opinion. You came in with strength, which is appreciated. And look, I'm glad to be back. I hope I'm back on a more consistent basis. But tonight was fascinating. And the music was always strong on Metal Night. So it was all good.
0: Excellent.
2: Thanks. I appreciate for showing. Appreciate being.
0: I'm so glad. And thank you both for being on the show. So los dejo esta noche con varios temas, empezando con The Antarctica Project with Irreversible, a new single. Blay Label with Solo Contra el Mundo, also a new single. Withered Petunia con Pedro the Craving, also a new single. They're from Finland. And Instakill desde Venezuela with South American Dreams. So se me cuidan todos. Los veo para el primer programa de octubre next Saturday night. And you guys take care and be good to each other. So long.

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his toenails, that little pug. But that changed. 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

0: to go. 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
1: This is Michael Hart. 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

I'm Bob Boylan. I created and hosted All Songs Considered and Tiny Desk Concerts over at NPR, but now I'm here on Tacoma Radio. 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

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It has a playlist that's been rated the best in Washington, D.C. 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

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It is September 27th. Welcome to the Melody Diva Show on WOWDLP Tacoma Park. I am your host, Violetta. From ancient harmonies to today's composers, singers, songwriters, and producers in every genre, women have been holding up at least half the sky in the music sphere. We showcase women's music. 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We will hear a mix across eras and genres from the familiar to the unfamiliar of women artists. Stay with us, and I hope you enjoy the show.

We just heard Gloria on Lo Alto by Christina DiClerio, and that was a praise song. And we also heard from Marcella Gandara, Supe Que Me Ambos, and it is about realizing, accepting God's unconditional love. And we started off with The Healing with Blanca, which was a deeply personal testimony of emotional and spiritual restoration. Thank you for listening to the Melody Diva Show on WOWD. Today we're celebrating Hispanic Heritage Month, and I have a message for you. This past July, WOWD postponed our 10th birthday celebration because of a power outage. 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More information can be found at tacomaradio.org, bringing live music and community together. Now we're going to continue with Hispanic Heritage Month, and this segment will include classics. You might hear Selena and Gloria Estefan.

It's the Melody Diva Show, and we just heard Selena with Bitty Bitty Bum Bum and Gloria Estefan with Conga, and we started this classic set off with Celia Cruz, a remastered version of La Vida Es Un Carnival. We invite you to stay with WOWDLP all day long. From 12 to 1, there is Sunday Midday with Mark and Brad. And after the Melody Diva Show, from 9 to noon, it is the Forbidden Alliance. Robbie White and co-host Adele Abrams will play a wide variety of music, and there's a good interview that you won't want to miss. For now, you're going to continue with Violetta on the Melody Diva Show. This next segment will be some country artists, and we will move up a couple eras.

this segment, we heard Naso Cuadro, and that was with Anna Castella and Agro Play. And it was a song about acceptance of impermanence in relationships. And we also heard Hey Ash, and that's Hannah and Ashley Perez with Este Dono Este. And that was their breakthrough single. And we started it off with Leah Turner with American Made. We're going to continue. We're going to go through some more genres, and we're just going to keep celebrating Heritage Month, Hispanic Heritage Month. Stay with us.

Yes. We're coming to an end of this show from Laundry Service. We heard Shakira with Whenever, and we started it off with Melissa Adams from Call Out in the Dark, and that was Wonderland. I want the love, the money, and everything else. That's what she was saying. Yes, you are listening to the Melody Divas Show, and today we celebrated Hispanic Heritage Month. I'd like to thank you for listening to the Melody Divas Show. I'm Violetta, and I hope you enjoyed the show. Be sure to tune in for the Melody Divas Show on every other Sunday. That's at 8 o'clock. You'll either hear me, Violetta, or Helen. So I hope that you enjoy the rest of your day. Peace and blessings. I'm going to play hopefully two more songs. I found a duet with Thyla, who was one of the pioneers. And maybe we'll hear a little of Dolly Parton. I haven't been on since that happened. And after that, the next voice you will hear, the next show, will be the Forbidden Alliance. Peace and blessings.

Good morning. You're listening to WOWDLP Tacoma Park. My name's Robbie White. This is the Forbidden Alliance show. I'm here with Adele Abrams, and we're going to play music and possibly do some interviews. In any case, the first song we're going to play is by a Canadian band. They're called the Diodes, and the song is called I'm Tired of Waking Up Tired.

0: And glub, glub, glub. You're listening to WOWD LP Tacoma Park, also known as TacomaRadio.org, for those of you who are streaming along with us here. And this is the Forbidden Alliance show. I'm Adele, co-hosting here with Robbie today. And Robbie's playing a bunch of the music early on, and then I'll be taking over the reins here the later part of the show. And if you have any requests, you can email them to me or text them to me, those of you who know how to reach me. But I'll do my best. I'll do my best. I do want to say that Tacoma Radio is proud to be a media sponsor of the Birchmere in Alexandria, Virginia, known as America's Legendary Music Hall. October 6th and 7th, it's John Hiatt. October 18th, Daryl Davis presents a tribute to Chuck Berry. October 24th and 25th, it's Josh Ritter. Tickets and information at birchmere.com. Be there or be square. So, Robbie, what were we listening to there?
1: After I give this list of songs, I'm going to do some shout-outs. We started out with the Diodes from Canada. I'm tired of waking up tired. I think everybody
0: feels
1: that.
0: That's true, man. The older I get, the truer it gets, huh?
1: Then we heard the Beatles from the White Album, I'm So Tired, a song that everybody's heard. Ian Dury, Wake Up and Make Love With Me. The Beatnik Flies, a band I used to manage, and I booked on Adele's Tacoma Tempo TV show.
0: Yeah, and it's still out there on YouTube. One of the complete shows. There are not a lot of them, but I'll tell you what. That Beatnik Flies show kicked butt. I'll keep it clean here. And it sounds so fresh. It really does. You know, other than the fact that I look, 30 years younger on the thing. But they sound the same, and they sound great. You know,
1: they were underrated.
0: Yeah.
1: Anyway, the Beatnik Flies local band did Bali Wali Sleep. Then Graham Nash, Sleep Song from Songs for Beginners. Electric Prunes, I Had Too Much to Dream Last Night.
0: There may be a few people out there feeling that way this morning after the Greenbelt Blues Festival yesterday.
1: Traffic, House for Everyone, from their Mr. Fantasy album. Jilted John, I have no idea who he is.
0: But he was jilted.
1: But he did a song called Jilted John from his album. And then lastly, we heard MacGuffin McGear. Mike McGear is Paul McCartney's brother. Paul produced this album. And the song is called So Much in Love.
0: From McGowan McGear. And I think it's kind of funny, though. Jilted John, who neither of us know anything about. He's jilted, but the name of his album is True Love Stories.
1: Right.
0: So I think there's probably a couple of real stories in there.
1: And I have some shout-outs to do. Let me see. Adele Biancarelli, first every week. Maria Elena and Julio Garcia in Rockville, Maryland. Dana Roark, Sue Anello Hughes, John Campanile in Greenbelt, Maryland, and Mike Love. And if you're listening and you want a shout-out, just contact me in the next half hour, and I'll be glad to give you one.
0: All right. And you want to do any lead-in to what we're going to play next?
1: Yeah, this next song is by Buffalo Springfield and Neil Young in particular. And it's one of the most beautiful songs ever written. It's called Expecting to Fly from Buffalo Springfield Again.
0: And here it goes.

0: Yeah, that was the Rolling Stones from 1965, live from the Top Gear TV show. I think that was a BBC show. And I was looking at the booklet, and it said they were actually the inaugural guest on that show. So you got to hear the Stones from, you know, feels like 100 years ago, but hard to believe that that was 60 years ago.
1: Yeah, they actually sounded better back then.
0: Well, you know, if they were younger back then, too. We were all younger back then. Anyway, this is WOWD-LP, Tacoma Park. It's the Forbidden Alliance show. And I'm Adele, and Robbie White, our premier host here,
1: hello,
0: is going to tell you what he just played.
1: Okay.
0: We started off with Buffalo Springfield.
1: Right?
0: Right.
1: We started off with Buffalo Springfield from their second album, Buffalo Springfield Again, and we heard a Neil Young composition, Expecting to Fly. And Neil Young was the only band member on that song. Then we heard the Stones, Rolling Stones doing Dandelion from More Hot Rocks. I haven't heard that in a long time. Then we heard a friend of mine who unfortunately passed away a few months ago. His name is Parthenon Huxley, and this song was released on under the name P. Hux, and it was on his deluxe CD, one of my top 10 CDs of all time, and it was called Here Comes the Savior, kind of like a Beatlesque thing. And then we heard Small Faces. Excuse me.
0: Small Faces.
1: Here Comes the Nice. That's from There Are But Four Small Faces on the Immediate label. And then Adele squeezed in
0: The Last Time. Had to play that. You know, it just that set was screaming out for some more old Stones.
1: Yeah, so, old Rolling Stones is good.
0: Yeah. So do you have any other shout-outs or anything to do here?
1: Yeah, I think I have one. Scott Stanger, and Scott is the friend of mine who comes to my house and, excuse me, a set.
0: Well, we can save the call-outs till the next set if you want, since you're a little choked up over it.
1: Now, that's the only one, Scott
0: that's
1: Stanger.
0: That's the only one. Well, and Phil's probably out there, too, somewhere in the dreamland. He listens to this from there. Phil is not, my honey is not an early riser. But he does listen with like the old days, you know. It's like I used to listen to the radio with my transistor under the pillow.
1: Sure.
0: And now he listens to the radio with his streaming it on the phone under the pillow.
1: So everybody our age did that.
0: Some things don't change. But the next band that we're going to play here is Blue. You want to say anything about them?
1: Blue is a solo guy who his real name is Blue McCauley. He just goes by Blue, B-L-E-U. And this is probably my all-time number one favorite CD. It's called Redhead. It's really a good CD. And the song he's going to play is We'll Do It Again.
0: Well, let's do it again. And that's Blue.

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0: And you're listening to WOWDLP Tacoma Park, TacomaRadio.org. And this is the Forbidden Alliance show, bringing you power to the people. And John Lennon, who we love. And Robbie White, who we love. And Robbie's here. What were we listening to, Robbie?
1: In that set, we heard Blue, We'll Do It Again, from his Redhead CD. And that's one of my all-time favorite CDs ever. You can probably find it online cheap. Then we heard Stephen Stills from his first solo album, Stills, doing Old Times, Good Times.
0: As opposed to Good Times, Bad Times.
1: Yeah, and that was Jimi Hendrix on the lead guitar on that song.
0: And I was telling Robbie that the cover of that album, which has him playing guitar in the snow, my understanding is Henry Diltz, who did the album, the cover photography for that, and he was kind of the Laurel Canyon photographer, you know, nonpareil, and he's still out there. In fact, I own a couple of his photographs that I have framed and mounted. But he did a show at the Troubadour talking about his career, taking photos of, you know, Crosby, Stills, Nash & Young, and Joni Mitchell, and the Mamas and the Papas, and Eric Clapton. And really, he did the Doors, the Morrison Hotel photo, which is the cover of that album for the Doors. And his story was that, as I recall it, they were up there to do photos, but Stills heard that Jimi Hendrix died, and so he went out into the woods and was just out there in the snow playing his guitar, and that was the photo that Henry Diltz ended up getting for the cover of the Stills' first solo album. So a little bit of rock history there, and his photos are just amazing. I mean, they really do capture a place in time that, you know, was long gone, but you know, you look at it, it's like all of these people were hanging out together, you know, just, you know, friends and stuff. And what an amazing creative atmosphere that must have been back in those days.
1: Yeah. Photographs do you own that are framed?
0: Well, okay, I have a large, almost couch size, love seat size maybe, photo of Neil Young and his dog. And these were from the sessions that Henry Diltz did for the Everyone Knows This Is Nowhere album cover. So it's out at his barn, at his ranch. Mm-hmm. And, you know, you can see that off it. It's got a lot of, you know, depth of field. It's a beautiful photo. If I didn't know it was Neil Young in the photo, I still would have wanted this. So that was kind of my determinant. So I have that one of his. Then I have the one of Joni Mitchell and Graham Nash. In a very intimate moment, they were captured in the back of a taxi or a car, and they're really intently looking at each other, and she's kissing Graham Nash's hand. The third one I have is James Taylor, and it's him alone sitting playing the guitar with a grand piano in the background, kind of in a living room or something, and the lighting in it, the chiaroscuro, just gorgeous. So those are the three that I have.
1: James had long hair back then.
0: He did.
1: Now he's bald.
0: I just saw him at Wolf Trap, and he still puts on a good show. You know, but the older songs are still definitely the ones that grab me. But he's got a good sense of humor. I just saw Roger Daltrey this week at National Harbor, and Amy Helm opened for him, by the way, and she just did a beautiful set. But Roger Daltrey, man, he looked good, he sounded great, and he was funny as hell. That was the surprise of the show. He was a little rude, crude, and socially unacceptable in some of his humor, so I won't repeat any of it on the air because I would get into trouble with the FCC commissioner. But it's a really good show, and he's playing again in Delaware on October 3rd. So if you miss this opportunity, you still have another chance to catch him. Maybe I'll play a little Who later. Who knows?
1: Roger Daltrey was the leader of the Who.
0: He was. Townsend might want to have a word. And Simon Townsend is playing with Daltrey.
1: Yeah, well, I'm telling you, Daughtry was the leader of the Who. I don't care what Towson says.
0: He definitely, you know, had the sex appeal back in the day. You know, the iconic Woodstock with the Golden God curls and the fringe jacket. Yeah. And, you know, we all instantly melted. But, you know, his hair is still curly. It's gray now. It's not as long as it was, but, you know, he's still got a good head of hair on him. And he definitely still works out. I remember he was like the spokesman for one of those weight, you know, workout machines at one point. And, you know, he was in his 60s then, I guess. But he, what is he now?
1: He's in his 80s.
0: I think he might be 82. You know, it's like I'm seeing all, I call it cadre rock, you know, but it is kind of my peers in a sense. But, you know, I just saw Steve Winwood and John Fogerty together. And Winwood is like 78. And Fogerty is in his 80s.
1: Right, Winwood started out young.
0: They both were great, and now Daughtry. So, you know, old folks rule, young cats drool, you know, something like
1: that.
0: Our
1: generation had the best music.
0: And we still do, you know.
1: Yeah, that's the way it goes.
0: So, and we're playing it here on Forbidden Alliance.
1: That's right.
0: Not all of it. We're playing as much as we can in 3 hours. And
1: did I do my shout-outs?
0: You did a couple of shout-outs before, you said you had Scott, I think, was
1: Scott
0: the last
1: Stanger,
0: one.
1: Who I owe a lot to, because every week he comes over to my house, and he pulls the CDs for my show and puts them in the carrying case, because I can't stand up and do that. So I'm indebted to him every single week. And then, in addition to Scott, Esmeralda and her wife, Tyler, are listening.
0: Yeah, I got a shout out from them. And she sent me bonus points, her favorite Henry Diltz picture, which I believe is Frank Zappa. It looks like Zappa, but it's got a monkey's chair on it. Mike Nesmith is there with a wool cap on. I'll let you take a look at this one when we go back to our normal order of business here, which is playing music. But, Esmeralda gave a shout-out, so hi back to you. And Carol down at the beach is out there and hopefully being safe. You know, everybody who's out there, and I know some of my friends live out on the Eastern Shore in Delmarva. I know that you all got creamed last night and really this weekend with the storm and a lot of flooding. Please be careful, because when those high tides come in, the roads are still being covered, and it only takes 2 feet of water to sweep a car away. That's a good data point to remember. Bill Starks also, we can give him a shout out. He just posted as well.
1: He listens every week.
0: Yeah, so they're out there. They're out there waiting for us, Robbie. But we will get back to some more music here on WOWD. I did want to say, actually, what we have coming up a little bit. And one of the things that's very important is that this past July, WOWD postponed our 10th birthday celebration because of the power outage. The cake might be a little stale at this point, but the good news is that we've rescheduled it. So you can mark your calendar and join us this coming Saturday, October 3rd, from 3 to 5 p.m., and our special guest will be D.C.'s reggae cumbia band Bongo District. And the show will be broadcast live at the Desert 5 spot at Union Market on Saturday, October 3rd at 4 p.m. So that will indeed be WOWD Live. And more information can be found at TacomaRadio.org, where we bring live music and the community together. So I think we're going right back to John Lennon now, if my memory serves me well. Maybe we'll play This Wheels on Fire later. I like
1: John
0: that song
1: Lennon,
0: too.
1: Give me some Druth.
0: Okay.

0: And that was Todd Rundgren on WOWD, the Forbidden Alliance show. And I'm here with Robbie White. I'm Adele. And thank you, Robbie, for letting me slide that one in. I was saying, that's my favorite Todd Rundgren song.
1: Yeah, we'll send that one out to Scott Stenger.
0: Yeah, so Scott and I share a favorite Todd Rundgren song.
1: And then earlier you played Paul McCartney, Maybe I'm Amazed. He said that was his favorite Paul McCartney song.
0: Yeah, we're batting 1,000 here. Get your favorites into us.
1: We're
0: checking the boards here. Before that, we slid in Ringo Starr and Instant Amnesia, and then Cheap Trick before that with Taxman Mr. Thief. I'm feeling that pain. I don't know about you. I just had to do my corporate taxes late. And started off with John Lennon and Give Me Some Truth from the Imagine album. And anything you want to add on any of those, Robbie?
1: Nope, but I do want to say that we have a brand new song from a brand new album coming up next.
0: Yeah.
1: It's Roger Joseph Manning, and the album's called Hopium, H-O-P-I-U-M.
0: It's got a cool cover, too.
1: Yeah, and the song I picked out is My Magic Bicycle.
0: Okay, well, let's go ahead and get to it and hear what this brand new music sounds like. WOWD LP Tacoma Park.

0: 6.
1: Do we want to try a break? Now your fiddle break comes right after I get back and whip her brother and her paw and sing a chorus.
2: Meanwhile, back at the ranch.
1: Yeah. Now, that is about as pretty a bass line as I've heard played in something in a long time. I've complimented that boy back there. That's a horse's foot in the gravel, man. That ain't a train. Running through a ford in the creek.
3: Want to try one, Doc?
1: Let's see if we can put down a take. Where's the harmony at? Right here?
4: He's talking to the bass player. 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

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We loped right back across our

0: Yeah.
1: You're listening to Tacoma Radio, WOWDLP. My name's Robbie, and let me tell you what we played in the last couple of sets. We started out with...
0: Roger
1: Joseph Manning doing My Magic Bicycle. Didn't we play Todd Rundgren before that?
0: That was at the end of the last set.
1: Then after Roger, we played Jellyfish, the band he used to be in, doing The King Is Half Undressed from their Belly Button album. Then we heard and we heard Nitty Gritty Dirt Band, and in particular, we heard Doc Watson doing Tennessee's Stud.
0: Doc and Merle Watson on that one, I think.
1: the first show I attended at the Birchmere was Doc and Merle Watson.
0: So. Yeah, I remember seeing them at the original Birchmere myself, and
1: that's where I saw them.
0: Yeah, and then of course Merle died, you know, too young and too tragically, and Doc went on, you know, without him. But they were such an integral, you know, duo together,
1: right.
0: And of course Doc being blind, you know, Merle facilitated everything for him, so that was very tragic. But boy, is Doc Watson a good player! Holy moly!
1: Yeah, he plays good guitar, and if you heard this on the record right before this song, you could hear Doc talking to some of the musicians who are going to be on the record, and they just did this impromptu.
0: Yeah,
1: I mean, there was no rehearsal, nothing.
0: Them good horses, yep.
1: Them's good horses, aren't they? Then, let's see, after that...
0: At the Ruttles.
1: We did, yeah, the Ruttles. Number one, You're My Number One. And that's from their album just called The Ruttles, 1979. And lastly, local band Black Market Baby, World at War. Send that one out to Boyd Farrell, who wrote that song. And the last time I played this on this station, he was listening. I hope he was listening today.
0: I hope so, too. Everybody should be listening today, because it's that kind of day.
1: Yeah.
0: A little gray, a little bit rainy, but we're keeping it warm, and we're keeping it dry here at WOWDLP Tacoma Park. That's official.
1: Yeah.
0: And it is the top of the hour here. I do want to mention that support for Tacoma Radio comes from the Fillmore Silver Spring, presenting Dinosaur Jr. and their Spring 2027 tour on February 16th. 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So that's what we have here, and I'm Adele. I'm going to be playing the music for you now for the last hour of the Forbidden Alliance show, and I thank Robbie for that, and we'll be back here. He'll be back here, same bat time, same bat channel next Sunday.
1: Sock!
0: Yeah.
1: Whap, pow!
0: Yeah, all of that. And does that make me cat girl or something? I don't know. Bat girl.
1: If you want to hear Adele every week,
0: bat girl.
1: Tune into the last hour of this show, and you're going to hear Adele for sure.
0: Yeah.
1: Well, and if you turn into the first hour, you're going to hear my songs.
0: Yeah. And what was the Batgirl thing? She's the chick from outer space, Batgirl, or something like that.
1: That was a cool show. I don't know how long it took him to get into that costume, but gee whiz. It was skin tight.
0: Oh, yeah. Well, getting into it is one thing. Getting out of it is the other thing.
1: Yeah, you got it.
0: Well, we will get on with some music here. Again, this is WOWD, Forbidden Alliance Show, and I'm going to play a little bit of blues for a change here.

bed one night. Now I tell you, I always had a habit of lying in bed every night. And this particular night, I was just lying there with all the lights turned out and one small candle on in the corner, listening to a John Lee Hooker boogie record. Yeah, and I want you to know, man, that I was feeling no pain. I'd just done in a couple of lids in Jamaica, not to mention a couple of grams and a couple of small spoons full of joyful love. Also in the process, I'd done in 2.5 bottles of Scotch whiskey, and it was just a quarter bottle at the Strawberry Hill. Yeah. Well, I'll tell you, I was laying there just about ready to fall off into the zone, you know, and all stretched out there, and I heard a knock at the door. Now, I tell you, I looked up and I say, "Who's there?" And I heard a deep voice say, "Me." Now, you know, I knew to know anybody named me, and I knew it was my mama and papa, because my mama and papa was always downstairs in the main bedroom doing what I wasn't doing upstairs every night in my room. So I looked over and I say, "Me who?" And I heard this voice say, "It's me, the boogeyman." You know, I started laughing, because I didn't believe in the boogeyman, you know, and I just sat there, and in the condition I was in, I said, "Ooh, you know, I don't believe in the boogeyman, but if you there, come on in." Boom, open the door, my two eyes got as big as watermelon, my tongue started hanging out, the jaw for joy started draining, I was lying there shaking, shaking all over the bed, and I go, "Ooh, mama, it's the boogeyman." He said, he looked at me and he said, "Hodge." I say, "Yes, sir." Say, "Hodge, I come to talk to you about your boogie music." I say, "Well, you know I dig the boogie, and I know the people dig the boogie, and we all dig the boogie, and we all get a buzz on and dig the boogie together." He looked over at me and he say, "Hodge, Hodge, you're playing the wrong boogie song." Well, I want you to know, the fact is, I was in no shape to argue with the boogeyman, so I looked over at him and I say, "Lay it on me." And this is what he said, and I want you to listen closely.

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And the people been digging it, and you know we've been digging it. And that brings me up to about 2 months later. I was lying in bed one night. Yes, the same bed I was lying in before. And I was in the same condition I was in before. The only difference

I said, do you? She looked at me and said, do I what? Well, you know, that kind of shook me up, but I say, do you believe in the boogeyman?

I'll teach you how to do the do. I want you to know that I learned how to do the do. Shake, yeah, I'm a rhythm player, and I've been doing the do ever since. And that brings me up to the next verse. I want you to listen closely now.

I know that some of you people don't believe me. That's right, you're sitting out there right now going, what kind of jive trash is this cat laying down? Well, I want you to know that the story's true and I can prove it to you. Here's what I want you to do. For you people that don't believe me, and you people that do believe me, that want to have one heck of a time, I want you to go home tonight. That's right, climb into your birthday suit, get in the bed, turn out all the lights, put on one small candle, and put on a record, a John Lee Hooker record.

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This is the Forbidden Alliance Show, and I'm Adele Abrams. I'm programming the music for you here for the last hour here up until noon. And what's coming up at noon o'clock here at Sunday midday, Mark and Brad will preview upcoming performances in the D.C. area through the end of 2026. So you're going to hear songs from new and veteran artists, including Vince Staples, Geese, Allison Russell, and Feeble Little Horse. Boy, those are all new ones on me, so I'm going to be listening. I don't know about you. That's it, coming up at noon today. And bring your calendar, because you may want to make some concert plans while you are listening. And then we move on to Talk of Tacoma from 1 to 3 today. Host Eric Bond will be talking with Sandra Miller about a new exhibit at Seekers Church called Fully Human, and also previews an upcoming event with Angelique Kidjo at the University of Maryland's Clarice Smith Center for the Performing Arts, followed by Predictably Unpredictable, but we could have predicted that, from 3 to 5 today with host Chris Buckridge, for the third and final Coltrane at 100 episode. So there's going to be a lot going on with that, including performances by Alice and Robbie Coltrane, Farrah Sanders, Albert Allier, and more. The creator has a master plan. So definitely keep your dial set, or your internet browser set, for WOWD 94.3 FM if you're listening over the air, or TacomaRadio.org. And what did we listen to there? We heard a bunch of blues, jump and jive and all that jazz. Started off with Powerhouse. Remember them? They were a force on the Blue Highway coming down from New England, and they played at the Psychedelic and other clubs in this area back in the 70s, and that was their version of Don't Roll Those Bloodshot Eyes at Me, and sending that one out to Phil. After that, we heard from Ratso, and from his album wonderfully named Playing with Rats. Who doesn't want to play with rats? And his version of Honey Hush. We heard from Roomful of Blues after that, and that's the groovy thing from Swinging in a Jumpin'. And speaking of jumping, we then jumped into Jump and Jive with Joe Jackson. Boy, that's a lot of alliteration there. Say that five times fast. Jump and Jive, Joe Jackson. We heard the Boogie Disease from the Ripsaw Record folks, Billy Hancock and company, and that was followed by one of my favorite kind of talking blues. I used to play that one a lot back on WHFS from our old friend Catfish Hodge, who, as far as I know, was still around and doing well, and that was The Boogeyman's Gonna Get Ya from the album of the same name. And we finished off with Tom Principato and Congo Square from a WAMA, Washington Area Music Association, DC sampler that came out a while ago. So that's what we've been listening to there. And we'll get right back to some music here with Robbie Robertson.

And Roxy Music completes the show here today with their version of Like a Hurricane, the Neil Young song, one of my favorites from the Roxy album, Heart's Still Beating. And before that, we heard from Coba Verde. This was an odd cut off of the True Blood soundtrack. And I was chatting with somebody on Facebook not too long ago about how that show, True Blood, had incredible music. I said, and they have a soundtrack album that has all the great stuff on it. So that's what that was from. And that was Coba Verde's version of Play With Fire. And we started the whole mess off with Robbie Robertson and U2 from his self-titled album and Sweet Fire of Love, probably my favorite cut off of that. So that does it for me here. I'll be back along with Robbie, not Robbie Robertson, but Robbie White for Forbidden Alliance next Sunday at 9 a.m. to noon. And in the meantime, I will head on out of here and we will hear Pearl Jam. So have yourself a great Sunday.

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It's Sunday midday with Mark and Brad, and this past week we crossed over into fall, so it's time for our fall concert preview. Let's get started.

0: It's Sunday midday with Mark and Brad on WOWDLP. Brad, why don't you tell us about that last set? Would help if I unmute the mic. Brad, why don't you tell us about that last set on Sunday midday? Brad? Well, I can start.
1: It would help if I unmute my mic.
0: All right. Well, it's a shared malady today. All right. Go for it.
1: We are rarely accused of being muted, but I guess here we are. So anyway, as you said, this is one of our quarterly-ish shows where we like to highlight the incredible slate of bands coming through DC. Now that I spend most of my time in Tucson, I got to say I appreciate the DC music live calendar way more than I probably did even when I lived there. So it's a little vicarious, but lots of great stuff. And we started with West Side Cowboy, a Manchester band whose debut full length called It Goes On is getting quite a lot of indie buzz, and I think rightly so. It's definitely been a favorite of mine in recent months. It's really an excellent blend of, you know, kind of indie rock back to the Velvet Underground. Clearly, they've spent a few minutes listening to T-Rex for that track that we heard. Some alt country, lots of stuff in the mix. We heard a track called Dobro, and they will be at the Atlantis on Monday, October 12th. Feels like a band you want to catch now because I think they're going to be at bigger venues.
0: Sorry to interrupt. I was going to say, yeah, I think that Atlantis show, if it's not sold out, it's close to it. I think you're right, Brad, that they are definitely on the rise.
1: Yeah, it seems they're getting a lot of attention. If you do go to that show, make sure you see the opener, Star Moles, which was the next song we played. That's a project based in Philadelphia, led by songwriter and multi-instrumentalist Emily Moles. Her last name is spelled M-O-A-L-E-S. She worked with producer Kevin Bako, who's, you know, connected to Foxygen and lots of other great bands, on her most recent release, which came out in February with the fairly bold title Highway to Hell. She's been churning out stuff on Bandcamp since 2018. This was my first introduction to her work, and it's really pretty captivating, and I think will make for a pretty interesting contrast with West Side Cowboy. I've gone back to some of her older stuff. It's a remarkable mass of stuff she's released, and really all over the map, from bedroom to louder indie rock to more kind of contemplative stuff. We heard a song called Time, and we then went to, from the album Highway to Hell, we went to a track called Hell from one of the best current jangle power pop bands around, London's The Tubbs. The Tubbs' third full-length album, Hard Life, just came out a few weeks ago on the legendary Merge Records. They've also been a favorite of mine and friend of the show, Brian. Brian's written some great stuff about The Tubbs on our Substack, Three Albums, Six Old Guys. In addition to having a vocalist who is a dead ringer for Richard Thompson, their folk-inspired version of Jangle is really pretty infectious, and I'm sure it will be live, and they'll be at Songbird on November 9th. We ended that set in Adelaide, Australia, in the debut LP from another band that features a lot of Jangle, but really integrated more with shoegaze and a little noise rather than folk. The band is called Swap Meets. The song we heard is 2CU, like the letters C and U, and that comes from their debut album, Mount Zero. Swap Meet will also be at Songbird on October 24th. Underneath, of course, is the legendary DJ Shadow, who will be celebrating the, my lord, 30th anniversary of Introducing next Saturday, October 3rd at the Fillmore in Silver Spring. Back to the music, and let's keep channeling DJ Shadow's hip-hop vibe.

my hand, take it easy, homie. 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

0: tell something's off. 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

colors dark blue. I said it out, it looked kinda green. Hotel room registration form, gotta fill it out to get the key. She used to say when we argue, it was hard to see it as a we. What I'm supposed to do if I disagree with, think about me. 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If I remember, you forget. 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Didn't know that we was insecure. That we would fall apart every time I went on tour. And I could walk 500 miles, still wouldn't be no cure. Medicine for a codependent, self-esteem looking for the remnant. 7-10 split, roll the gutter ball for sure.

Miranda might go silent. 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A quiet afternoon amidst the throng. A beautiful day spent together alone. A sleigh pulled through the snow, the air clean and cold. Now you can hear yourself think, think, think. Wash the dishes, scour the sink. The kitchen gleam like an ice rink. I can see my breath over supper. We talk, but you can hear a pin drop. Taught as a slingshot in this everything is ink blots. Currents under still waters. Heavy ring of keys, try every dawn. The fortress footfalls echo ahead of the lamplight. Blue flame out the gas pipe. Barely hissing, it's hard to listen when it's like this. It's loud in a prison. It's everyday things fashioning the weapons. It's everyday guessing. It's glimpses from a window. It's fingers stuck in ears when everything crescendo.

the Maryland's Clarice Smith Center for the Performing Arts. From 3 to 5, it's Predictably Unpredictable. Join host Chris Buckridge for the third and final Coltrane at 100 episode. The ascension and legacy of John Coltrane with posthumously released recordings and music by Alice and Robbie Coltrane, Pharoah Sanders, Albert Eiler, and more. The creator has a master plan. From 7 to 8, it's Tacoma Cabaret. Peter continues his look at his own high school directing career with directing challenges as seen in opening numbers, with music from Urinetown, Seussical, My Favorite Year, Beauty and the Beast, and more. And your reminder to check out Afropop Worldwide tomorrow at 10 a.m. for an edition that explores the African traditions in Mexico, including Richie Valens's 1958 hit cover of La Bamba. Okay, so as you asked, what shows are we going to be seeing in the D.C. area in the next few months? We ended that last set talking about referencing DJ Shadow. He'll be at the Fillmore on October 3rd, and later in the month, on October 29th, you can head back to the Fillmore and catch Vince Staples. I think he's one of our favorite MCs on Sunday midday, and his album from earlier this year, Crybaby, is one I've actually been going back to a bit more recently. It's different and louder than his earlier stuff, and that was including the song we played, Big Fish, from 2017's Big Fish Theory. He's really been one of the most essential MCs, I feel like, over the last 15 years, and he puts on a fun show. We then went back to artists playing at Songbird. On October 13th, you can catch Open Mike Eagle and Kenny Siegel touring behind their recent collaboration called Doomed. I actually saw this tour back in August here in Tucson. And I will say Open Mike is maybe not the most exciting performer ever. The new record is really strong and worth a listen, and some of it comes through live. We heard the song She Swear I'm Colorblind. It's, you know, admittedly, Doomed is not the first breakup divorce record you've probably ever heard. But Open Mike really brings in a different feel and flavor, and just sort of the rhymes and the beats, which are quite different than his usual records, really bring that out. Open Mike is really often connected to underground artists like Billy Woods, who did a guest verse on that track, and other folks like Quelle Chris. But we ended that set by going maybe even a bit further underground with Fatboy Sharif. That's Fatboy with an I at the end. He will be the opening act at a multi-bill show at Pearl Street on October 24th. Fatboy Sharif tends to put out a few records every year. He has a 2026 record out called Crayola Circles, but we heard a song called Brandon Lee from his 2023 album Decay, where Open Mic is something of a throwback to boom bap and centers a lot on humor. Fatboy Sharif, as you heard, is a really much more understated flow, but really covers, you know, he covers issues every bit as esoteric as Open Mike Eagle does. Underneath, you're hearing William Hooker, who will be at Rhizome on October 17th. Back to the music, and let's head to an artist who has a new record out, and she'll be featuring that, I'm sure, at the 9:30 Club in just a few weeks.

0: 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Madam's Organ has 4 levels, 5 bars, and live music 7 nights a week. Madamsorgan.com. So, we started that last set off with the Montreal native Allison Russell. As Brad mentioned, she's going to be playing at the 930 Club on October 16th. She's touring on her 3rd album, In the Hour of Chaos, which was released this past July. And it's a really strong album. I've never seen her, but I've heard very good things about her shows, so that could be a great one. The song that we heard just now was from her debut album in 2021, Outside Child. The song we heard was Poison Arrow. You know, she's got 3 albums on a huge catalog, so presumably she'll be drawn on all of it for the show. Next, we heard the Indianapolis-based group Wishy. The track was Lovesick, and it's from their upcoming release, Nature's Pill, which is due out this coming Friday, October 2nd. And that's going to be their 2nd album. They have a few EPs out, but... Brad and I were both big fans of their debut that came out a couple years ago, and they'll be playing at the Atlantis October 18th. Should be a great one. We closed that last set with Wild Pink. The song we heard was Simple. It's off their 6th album, Still Coming Down, which came out this summer. And I think similar to West Side Cowboy that we started the show with, it's an album that's been in heavy rotation for me. And it has also just gotten really kind of rapturous critical reception. Another kind of critic's darling from the alt-country heartland producer Alex Farrar, who's worked with Wednesday, Hotline TNT, Snail Mail, MJ Lenderman, a number of others, really prolific, and I think he just did, well, I won't give him all the credit because it's Wild Pink's album, but it's a well-produced album, and the songs are great. Wild Pink will be playing at the Songbird on December 10th. So many Songbird shows. Great job booking. And Brad, yeah, I know you wanted to put in a particular plug for a couple of these bands that you've seen before.
1: Yeah. Keeping up on the Great Job Songbird theme. I mean, I've in the last couple of years, I saw both Wild Pink and Wishy at Songburned. Again, friend of the show, Brian, both times. And I got to say, I haven't been a huge fan of Wild Pink, but... And I went to see them actually because Dead Gowns was opening, and I was pretty blown away by Wild Pink's live show. They were really strong, especially on that stage and in that setting at Songbird. And same with Wishy. I feel like Wishy is exploring its sound a lot, but they really pull it together live. So really plug for both those shows.
0: Nice. Yeah, those should be really fun ones. Underneath, you are hearing Chairman Dances. It's a composition by the great still living, I believe he's in his 80s now, American composer John Adams. And this was a piece that was drawn from his opera Nixon in China, which is going to be performed by the Washington National Opera November 14th and 19th. And if you are not necessarily a fan of opera, but you're not a foe, you're opera curious, let's say, it's a really good one. The writing is witty in the libretto. The music is fantastic. It's such an interesting conceit for an opera. The meeting between Nixon and Mao. They have a really killer cast. So that's another one to look out for. So now we are going to get back to the music, and we are going to take a little bit of a left turn from Nixon and China.

All right, it's Sunday midday with Mark and Brad on Wildy Tacoma. We started that last set low and slow with the experimental British band Caroline. The song was called Song 2, and it's off last year's album Caroline 2, which was one of my favorites of the year. Caroline will be at the Howard Theater on November 20th. Next, we heard Robber out of Burlington, Vermont. It's a band we played a few times before, and I really like kind of the progression that I'm seeing from them. That last track we heard was New Year's Eve from their release this past spring, Two Wheels Move the Soul. And they're going to be at Atlantis on November 18th. We closed our set with another indie band that's getting just a ton of buzz for this album, and I think deservedly so. That was Feeble Little Horse out of Pittsburgh. The song we heard was Rewind from the album Bitknot, and you can hear a little bit of it's a really kind of complicated album. There are a lot of different styles, but I think you get some sense from that song of the mix of kind of dream pop and shoegaze and sort of seeming naive simplicity that's actually layered over really interesting music. Feeble Little Horse is going to be at the Atlantis on October 16th and at Auto Bar in Baltimore on October 17th. And I personally will be at the Auto Bar show with, among others, my son Sam. And today is Sam's 18th birthday. So if you know him and you see him, please wish him a good one. And Sam, if you're listening, happy birthday. Every day with you these past 18 years has been a gift. Maybe not the day when you deliberately ate a staple in preschool and had to go to the ER, but pretty much all the other days have been gifts, so thank you for them. On that note, Brad and I will be back in a couple weeks. Please tune in next Sunday at noon for Sunday Midday with DJ Sarah B. And before we turn things over to Eric Bond and talk of Tacoma, wanted to mention that what you're hearing underneath me is Squirrel Flower, who will be playing this Thursday at Union Stage. And we're going to leave you with Sweeping Promises, who will also be at Union Stage. They'll be on November 13th. And we're going to close with Brad's favorite, Geese. They will be at the Anthem on November 6th and 7th. Enjoy and be well.

0: 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Hello, world. You are listening to WOWDLP, Tacoma Park, your hometown, homegrown, human-powered radio station. Well, not entirely human-powered. We do have electricity and physics and all that also working for us. But this is Talk of Tacoma. I'm your host, Eric Bond, transmitting 20 watts of goodwill from the Stuart Moore Studio here on Westmoreland Avenue in the People's Republic of Tacoma Park. And happy to be here on this somewhat cooler day. We are getting out of summer. Well, we are officially out of summer. So it's official. And it's been kind of a nice rain, I think, for us, not for other parts. Of course, today is the Tacoma Park Folk Festival. And I think, I don't know, I haven't been up to the Folk Festival today, and I think they're probably coping pretty well with the rain. So, you know, it's ongoing until, actually, I'm not sure until when, but get up there if you are interested in seeing some of the local musicians who you actually hear on Tacoma Radio, and they're up there having a hootenanny at the Tacoma Park Middle School. Here on Talk of Tacoma today, I'm going to start out with my interview with Mike Houston, the general manager of the Tacoma Park Silver Spring Co-op. Maybe they're just TPSS at this point. But I meant to run this interview last week, and we got short on time, so we're going to run it this time. And then I talk with Sandra Miller over at Seekers Church. She's been a frequent guest here on Talk of Tacoma over the years because she ran the Carol Cafe for a long time through Seekers Church. It was a concert series, and so she would come on and promote some of the upcoming events at Carol Cafe. We spoke about an upcoming exhibit at Seekers called Fully Human, and it's going to open next Sunday. So at the street festival, one of the things you can do is actually stop in at Seekers and see this this exhibit. So I'll be talking with her. Weed and Whack are giving you advice on how to care for your cannabis in wet weather. So stay tuned for that. And then in the second hour, I talk with Dean Stephanie Shonikin over at the University of Maryland. She's Dean of Arts and Humanities. And she has a lecture coming up with Angelique Kijo. And this is a rebroadcast, but I wanted to play this interview again closer to the event. It's on Monday, October 5th, coming up, that you can actually go to the Clarice Smith Center in Center for the Performing Arts in at the University of Maryland, and see Angelique Kijo in conversation with Dean Shonikin. So so you'll hear more about that coming forward. And let's see, a couple of things I wanted to announce. I did not last week mention that much about the Tacoma Park election, which is coming up. And so let me pass on some information. It was on Tuesday, September 15th, that the nominating caucus happened down at the municipal building at the community center. And the outcome of that is as follows. Two candidates for mayor, Talisha Searcy, the sitting mayor at the moment, and Tom Gagliardo running for mayor. In Ward 1, Doug Glynn and Shayna Fulcher are running. In Ward 2, Jim Della Giacoma and Susie Stimler are running. In Ward 3, Tom Wallach is running unopposed. In Ward 4, Kurt Gilbert is running unopposed, and he was on the program last week. In Ward 5, Kara Honzak is running unopposed. And then in Ward 6, Ambroise Agose and Amy Weselick are running for that seat, the Ward 6 seat. And so, in case you're not aware, any resident of the city, regardless of citizenship status, can vote in the Tacoma Park election over the age of 16. So 16 and older. So if you are 16, you can vote 17, 18, and on up to no limit, right? And so in terms of the calendar, the city is sending out voting ballots. I guess at the end of next week, they will start to go out October 4th to October 19th. So you should be getting a ballot in the mail if you are registered, and you can then vote from that ballot either through mailing it in, or there will be a place to deposit ballots at the community center. And let's see, what else can I tell you? So, of course, obviously, Tuesday, November 3rd is the gubernatorial or state election day. And so however you're voting in Maryland for your, for candidates at the county, at the state level, including Congress, you would do that as you normally would do. But for the city election, you can go to the community center on election day, so Tuesday, November 3rd, to cast your vote, and that's from 7 a.m. until 8 p.m. Let me go back and give you a little bit more information about this. Hold on. Let's see. Okay, sorry to keep you on. I'm keeping you on hold while I'm on the website. Well, let me just say, if you go to TacomaParkMD.gov, there's information about how to register to vote, and you can register up to November 3rd, so you can register on the day of the election, and more information about this particular election coming up to 2026. So go to TacomaParkMD.gov and then do a search for elections, and that will give you all the information that you need. So let's see. Let's talk about a few things coming up before we get into the program, because some of these I think are pretty important. Coming up on Friday, October 2nd, and again, this is at Seekers, from 6 to 8 p.m. Friday, October 2nd, Community in a Time of Crisis. The targeting of immigrants in our communities has created an escalating crisis. Local organizations have responded by providing funds for legal representation, organizing community watch activities, and tackling food insecurity. Learn about the scope of the crisis, the strength and resilience of the response, and ways that concerned citizens can become involved. There's a suggested donation of $25 for this event. Those funds go to local organizations. This is sponsored by Immigrant Safety Network. Again, it's Friday, October 2nd. This coming Friday from 6 to 8 p.m., Community in a Time of Crisis. And next Saturday, October 3rd, from 9 a.m. to noon, you can volunteer in the Food Forest. That's at the Montgomery County Food Forest on Chicago Avenue, right next to Montgomery College. 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Come and help transplant, sow, harvest, prune, mulch, weed, water, and whatever else needs doing. And you can find out more about this at foodforestcollective.org. And you should know that, the Food Forest is considered a community garden, or a community farm, I guess. I'm not sure what term we want to use, but Miles Amore was on recently, and we're going to have him back again to talk about it. But the food forest is not an exclusive gardening, farming project. And so you are welcome to come and help tend the food forest. You're also welcome to participate in reaping the bounty of the food forest. And again, you can find out more at foodforestcollective.org. And then next Sunday, I already mentioned the opening reception of Fully Human at Seekers Church. And I also mentioned it's the Tacoma Park Street Festival. So from 10 a.m. to 5 p.m. Next Sunday, the Street Festival returns for its 44th year of music, vendors, food, and fun in Tacoma Park and Tacoma, D.C. So there will be over 185 vendor booths, live music from 18 local bands, food trucks, and more. And you can find out more information about this at MainStreetTacoma.org. And let's see, we'll stop here. There's a lot of cool stuff coming up in October, including a Halloween costume swap at the Green Thinker Zero Waste store upstairs from Olive Lounge in Old Tacoma. There's an event coming up discussing slavery in southern Montgomery County, which would include Tacoma Park, coming up on October 11th at Historic Tacoma. The Tacoma Park Presbyterian Church Bazaar is coming up. That's a great event that's been going on for decades, ever since I've been living in Tacoma Park, and probably predates me by quite a bit. So in future weeks, I'll remind you about some of those other happenings later in the month. And of course, winding all the way down to October 31st, the Monster Bash held by the city. And start working on your costumes, kids, for the Monster Bash. Tacoma Park is famous for kids creating like really cool costumes, and it's actually happening on Halloween this year, the Monster Bash. So with that, let's jump into my first segment today, my conversation with Mike Houston over at the TPSS Food Co-op.
1: So I'm sitting with Mike Houston.
2: Hey, great to be with you.
1: I've forgotten, how long have you been here, Mike?
2: Yes, I just hit 8 years with the co-op. I still in some ways feel like the new guy, but yeah, been here 8 years.
1: Uh-huh. And so you're here for the anniversary. So why don't we just jump right into tell us about the anniversary, and then we'll talk about other plans for the co-op.
2: Yeah, so we're thrilled to be celebrating our 45th anniversary. Like a lot of co-ops, our co-op started as, you know, conversations in people's living rooms about, you know, wanting to start and own, a community grocery store. And so we legally incorporated in 1980 and opened our first storefront over on Sligo Avenue in 1981. So celebrating 45 years.
1: And I know there are other listeners out there who remember the original storefront, but I mean, I very much do remember when I first moved to Tacoma Park, going to that storefront, which actually reminded me more of what I thought a co-op looked like based on my experience back in the 1970s as a teenager. It was less of a, like a formal grocery store.
2: Yeah.
1: But, you know, you've had the space here for a long time, you know, on, Carol, are we calling this Carol?
2: We are on Ethan Allen. Is our technical address. Yep.
1: Ethan Allen Avenue.
2: Yeah. We moved into this space in 1998. But yeah, I mean, you're right. Over the course of those 45 years is really the, you know, sort of co-ops growing up, and going from, you know, tiny little storefronts and largely volunteer labor to, you know, now most co-ops around the country use professional labor like myself, you know, to run the day-to-day operations. The competition is, you know, significantly more difficult than it was, you know, even 25 years ago, just with natural foods, you know, being sold everywhere, with, you know, the grocery business being increasingly consolidated and difficult to navigate, and some of the ways that we operate the store intentionally, you know, are just more difficult ordering from hundreds of different vendors as opposed to pushing everything through a single distributor like some of the larger, you know, grocery chains are doing. And so I think there's still, I adore the co-op model. I adore this co-op specifically, you know, and I think there is still a wonderful place in the industry for us. I think that we had a big hand in creating what is now the natural foods movement, the natural foods industry, that is a multi-billion dollar industry, and in creating the local foods movement after that, you know, where you now you see, you go in, you know, grocery stores and you see them claim that their apples are local, and you turn around the label and see that maybe that's not the case, but they all feel, you know, like they need to make claims of having local products because, you know, independent food stores and especially co-ops have done such a good job, you know, of helping customers to understand how important it is to buy local. So yes, very long answer there, but a lot has happened in those 45 years that we've been open.
1: Mm-hmm. One of the things I like about this, about the food co-op, the TPSS food co-op, is that, like, I'll come in and I'll see a little note about Mike Tabor's apples.
2: Yep.
1: And, you know, Mike Tabor being a neighbor here in Detroit, sure, Park, who has a farm up in Pennsylvania. Yep. It's just kind of, a lot of the food feels a lot more personal.
2: Yep.
1: And if you start looking at labels of, you know, some of the prepared foods, you'll recognize local kitchens who have, you know, prepared that food. So very different from what you'll find at Whole Foods or Trader Joe's.
2: Yeah, and you know, to bring it to what we've all experienced in the food system, you know, over the course of this last summer, shortening those food supply chains and buying from a lot of different vendors is a way to avoid some of these issues where you have lettuce that is produced on a massive scale and distributed out in bags at restaurants, at grocery stores all across the country. And, you know, when they have these outbreaks, the cyclospora and salmonella and, you know, all these things, they cannot trace back to exactly what it is. It's massive recalls. It's very wasteful. But having that is a big part of the local food movement, is just shortening those supply chains. And, you know, Mike is a great example. You know, he literally, those apples come to us and he packs them up at the farm in crane, wooden crates. They get handed to us in those wooden crates. We merchandise them in those wooden crates. They never touch plastic anywhere from his farm to where we're merchandising them. But, you know, so it, you know, it's just a better way to not have these massive supply chains where it's very hard to trace back when there are issues like that.
1: Mm-hmm. What's the farthest out that you find produce for the co-op?
2: Yeah, so we define local as within 150 miles. There is no official definition at USDA for that, but we use 150 miles. That's fairly standard for what a lot of food co-ops consider to be local. Again, some national chains will use much wider, 300 or 500 miles. Some places will use state borders. So that's our definition of local. We do have produce from obviously outside of that. You know, in the winter, we still have greens available. We have lettuces. And so, you know, we do buy things. Our standards are that it will be either certified organic or local that uses organic practices. So we're always buying certified organic, again, to both because it is part of the mission of the store on the environmental side, but also as an added layer of food safety and protection.
1: Mm-hmm. And for listeners who are not familiar with the co-op model and maybe don't yet have a co-op number, can you explain
2: sure.
1: You know, how this works?
2: Yeah.
1: Because I think for a lot of folks, this is just a nice little grocery store.
2: Yeah.
1: But as a co-op, how is it different?
2: Yeah. So I don't think I've told this story on your show before, but when I was interviewing for the general manager job, I was the store manager at a different store at the time. I wanted to come check out the store. And, you know, on the way over on the metro, I looked at my wife and I said, do you think I'm actually allowed to go in? Are they going to like stop me at the door? I'm not a member. And she said, I don't know. Shouldn't you know that? And you know, so we got here, obviously I was welcome in just like everyone to walk inside the door. And so we started looking around and, you know, I looked at products that I recognized. And then I said to her again, do you think I'm allowed to make a purchase? You know, I'm not a member. And she said, again, I don't know. You're the one interviewing to run this place. And so, you know, I tell that story a lot to new employees, to new members, just because it is, the co-op model still is not well understood. So, you know, very basically, we're just a grocery store owned by the community that shops here. You can, if you are not a member, you can walk in, you can make a purchase, absolutely no problem. No one's going to stop you at the door. But if you want to become a member owner of the business, you pay $100. That is your lifetime, one payment of $100, and you're a member for the rest of your life. And you get discounts, you get to vote on our board of directors, who legally oversee the store and, you know, dictate through policy. You know, I talked about our buying standards. That's a part of our policies. And so that's kind of the model for how 11,000 people can collectively own and operate a grocery store together. And that, you know, it is not a nonprofit, but it operates sort of like a closed loop system. You know, the economic activity that is generated here, which we will talk about our big project here a little bit, but we do pretty good sales out of here. So all of that economic activity that is generated, either you can if you have leftover, if you have profit at the end of the year, you can reinvest that in the business, or you can distribute it back to the members. Like, I'm sure people know the REI checks and everything like that. So that's basically how the model works.
1: It'd be an interesting experiment to walk down the street in Tacoma Park and ask people what their co-op number is. My co-op number is the number I'm certain I use the most.
2: Yep.
1: And for some reason it's become like my identifying number. So it's like, I never have any question when I come to the co-op, what's my number? I know my number. And then, you know, when I'm locking my bike lot number is my co-op number.
2: Yep.
1: It's just become like my go-to number, which is, I'm not sure why I did that, but it's like, you know, my co-op number is my number.
2: Yeah. Yeah. No, I mean, people would, when I first started here 8 years ago, people would introduce themselves to me with their number first and their name second. And, yeah. You know, and we have so many, you know, longtime members. You know, we have still single digit, you know, members that are still shopping here, you know, again, 45 years later, which is phenomenal. And then we also, then on the other side of the coin, people that join today have owned the exact same amount of the business, you know, have the exact same right to run for the board and to vote in elections. So that's something that we always talk about in our new member orientation, understanding that sometimes people don't feel, you know, like they're fully a part of the group until, you know, they've gotten to 20 years of their co-op membership and whatever. So, you know, we always want people to know that, you know, as soon as you join, you're a member, you have all the same, you know, rights as everyone else.
1: Mm-hmm. And so what do you have any, like, what plans do you have for the anniversary?
2: Yeah. Yeah. So we're sort of, the big thing we're doing right now, our focus is on this second store, you know, so we have come to the point in our business life cycle where, you know, we are doing a lot of sales out of 4,200 square feet. We did the remodel 2 years ago. That was, you know, the project that we needed to invest in the current building to make sure that, you know, we were operationally set up for having equipment and everything that was going to last a long time here. And since then, you know, in the last 2 years, we've turned our focus to this second store expansion. And really in the last year, you know, since January, when John Steinman and I were on your show, we brought in a grocery food co-op expert named John Steinman to help our members sort of talk about and vision around the second location. And that was kind of the kickoff also of our 45th year celebration. So been doing things, you know, throughout the course of the year, but our big focus right now is on, you know, is on that second store project, making sure the members, you know, understand what we're doing, where we are in the process, and then also, you know, behind the scenes working on finding a location and doing what we're working on this week, which is we kicked off our member investment campaign to try to raise funds towards that project.
1: And you have not identified a location yet.
2: No. So our search area is about a 4 mile radius around the store. So that encompasses Northwest DC, Silver Spring, Wheaton, Hyattsville, College Park, you know, that sort of area. So we, for a number of reasons, we want to be relatively close to the current store and, you know, hopefully get some more warehousing space to be able to, you know, help with larger buys at both stores. You know, the remodel was great for the front of house, but we still don't have any, you know, back of house space for warehousing and buying up on product.
1: I wonder if it's not in Silver Spring, if you'll need to reconsider your name in some way.
2: No. Most people in the co-op world call us TPSS.

0: to purchase a building. But so we have a commercial real estate agent that we're working with, looking to identify sites. We've gotten some market studies done so that we know, some of the best areas to look in, both things that don't have grocery competition right there and places, that would be a good fit for us for the type of business that we are. So, it's a hard market. We're out there looking at spaces and, as soon as we have something identified, we will be thrilled to, to announce it to everyone. But part of what we're doing right now, and probably the reason you got that call, is one of the first place, co-ops are still, it is difficult to do fundraising as a co-op. Banks don't understand the model. Banks want some rich person at the top of the food chain, who's going to sign up with their social security number and sign over as a guarantor for, whatever the loan is. So co-ops typically will go to their membership first to raise funds. So we have a, we're selling shares in the co-op, non-voting shares, and they're interest bearing. So it's an investment. People, will receive interest payments every year, and that money will help us. Will both be a proof of concept that people, our members are excited about this, or literally putting their money where our mouth is, and will help to raise the funds so that when we do identify a site, that is right for the expansion, that we will have enough cash in the bank, that we'll be able to sign a full lease and not have to, sign a contingent lease and worry about, fundraising on a short timeline.
1: And so this is separate from membership in that you, as you're saying, you're buying shares, which it's funny because I, have a retirement fund.
0: Sure.
1: And that's the closest I get to understanding, shares in the stock market. So
0: Yeah,
1: this is like really coming home,
0: yeah.
1: kind of investing in a small community-owned business
0: Right.
1: that you have, like it's just a little bit more tangible, right?
0: Yeah, no, and that's exactly the idea. So a lot of people have described it as kind of like a municipal bond. I think that's another good way of thinking about it. But yes, I mean, basically, if people have money sitting around at a bank earning interest in a CD, this is essentially doing the same thing, parking your money at a community institution, and investing in growing our co-op and growing, the cooperative economy broadly. Every dollar that we can take away from traditional corporate grocery and bring into the cooperative economy, I think is phenomenal. So that's really the way, folks are thinking about that investment.
1: The last 6 years have been something else. And so I think about the co-op, like the co-op is standing
0: Sure.
1: and is looking at expanding. And if you go back 6 years ago, the co-op went through COVID with the rest of us,
0: Yeah.
1: and then you expanded this store that we're sitting in right now.
0: Yeah.
1: So, there's been a lot happening, and it could have happened that the co-op, lost market during these big changes of the last few years, and it sounds like the co-op's doing pretty well.
0: Yeah, I mean, if you So we did both times, during COVID. I mean, our sales dropped, 15% year over year the first year for our fiscal year, and then another 10% the second year. When we went to the online only model, that was not good for sales, and we lost a lot of customers. And we built that back up incredibly quickly, when we, reopened the public and, switched from that online only model to start being open more and more of the day. And then that happened again, during the remodel when we were out in the famous tent. We were doing 30% of our normal sales volume, and so 70% of our normal customers were shopping somewhere else. And that was the way we needed to do that project. But that was the largest risk, is how long would it take to recapture those shoppers? And time again, the people came back. And I think A, because they love this store, B, because they're literally owners and they're invested financially in our success. But yeah, so we have, literally lost market and then, quickly recaptured it. And there's just something kind of magical about this place and the people that shop here.
1: Well, and I miss that tent, by the way.
0: I don't.
1: No, it's kind of nice
0: It was charming.
1: to, there's a certain charm to it,
0: Yes.
1: but the

0: Well, I think that that maybe goes to the community and it also goes to the model. So it's not just Trader Joe's. So it's not just a service. It is something where people do feel like they're invested, that they, even though it's been decades since I paid my $100, I'm a member and it feels like my grocery store.
1: No, I mean, that's exactly, what we get from people all the time. And luckily, we do not have to put out the call very much. Like, we need you to come shop. People really see value in the products that we carry and they want to come shop here. But like when the chips are down or when we say we need people, like, man, people answer the call and it's really amazing to see.
0: Well, and I think also the co-op has, unlike what I've never seen it with other, I don't know, grocery store locations, but the co-op seems to be pretty nimble when there is some kind of a crisis. So, I mean, even thinking about when there have been like week-long blackouts and food needs to be taken off shelves and distributed, and the co-op will be out here finding ways to get that food to people. So, there is something, I think there's a certain kind of strength, I think, to having like this very small model where you're able to, be nimble and pivot as you need to, I would hope.
1: I mean, and that kind of goes back to what we were talking about supply chains is, during COVID, but really in 2021 and 2022, when the war in Ukraine and food inflation caused a lot of shocks to the food supply system, that's actually when there were, there were flour was out for a long time, yeast was out for a long time. There was all these items, but we were, those were the brands that people knew that we had on the shelf all the time. We were able to get flour from a bulk supplier and, have the stuff that we normally sell in bulk and package it up in 5-pound bags and stick it on the shelf, where the 5-pound bags of, those national brands were. So yes, it is. And that helps us get a leg up from an operational standpoint on, the stores that are reliant just on those national suppliers. So in my view, I think that these shocks to the food supply, to raw ingredients are going to continue happening either because of climate change, geopolitical reasons, the cause doesn't really matter, but we know as people working in food that this is going to continue. And so diversifying our supply chain, shortening our supply chain is, not only we think it's the right way to run a business, but it may increasingly be a smart way to run a grocery store where other people are going to have big holes on their shelves, when they're unable to get products.
0: How are you feeling about the new layout? Or I guess it's not new anymore, but the new layout of the co-op.
1: Yeah, I mean, I love it. We, still continue. I mean, when we reopened in November of 24, every single person thought that it looked bigger than it was before, which it's not. It is the exact same, footprint. But I think it feels, I know it took some adjusting for longtime members to, shop the store in a totally different pattern, but certainly people have gotten used to it and know where everything is. So I love it. I still, it's spacious. I really like the wide aisles on either side by the freezer and by produce that we created that we really didn't have before, and solving for the issue of where lines at the cash registers used to back up into the grocery aisles. So really happy with everything, with how everything turned out, and specifically with the layout of the store and how well, it kinds of serves us as we continue to have more and more people shopping here.
0: And tell me about the staff of the co-op and how, what it's like working with them day to day.
1: Yeah, I mean the staff is incredible. We average over 9 years of service across all 43 staff members, which in retail, especially in a busy area like DC, is incredible that we have. That is our average. We have people obviously that just started working here, but we have some other people who've been here for 15, 20, 30 years. I still, even though I've been here for 8 years, joke that I, still feel like the new guy. And so, our staff is incredible. That, like, the number of languages spoken up on the sales floor, staff members and customers is incredible. The products that we carry, come from all over the world. So it's like it's a fascinating place to work, and you get to have interesting conversations, know a lot more about what's going on, you know, everywhere across the globe, and try a lot of really good food.
0: I've forgotten where you're from originally or what path you've taken
1: sure.
0: to Tacoma Park.
1: Yes, I grew up in Arlington, so yeah, grew up in the area. I live in D.C., have been in D.C. for the last 15, 16 years. I got into natural foods when I was living in Brooklyn after college, just literally started as a cashier at a little independent store called Paralandra and just absolutely loved it, learned more about the industry, started working my way up at that store and did the frozen buying and then the grocery buying and then management. And so, you know, have had an accidental career in grocery, but it's such a fascinating business and you know, natural foods especially is just always changing. And you get to, I was literally just at a new product expo out in Denver 2 weeks ago and got to try some incredible new vegan mozzarella cheese. And now it's on our shelf. I got to try some quail eggs. Now those are on our shelf. So, you know, it's just, I love getting to, you know, see the evolution of the products and the, you know, everything about the industry is fascinating to me.
0: What got you into natural food?
1: Yeah, I mean, again, I literally just needed a job and started as a cashier. So, you know, it was an accident that that store was a natural food store. But it really, maybe it was more purposeful than, you know, than I think, because it really aligns with me personally, the focus on sustainability among natural foods, the focus on product quality, the focus on worker, you know, so many of these companies are B Corps and, you know, have commitments to treat their workers better, to pay living wages. So there's just a lot of things across the industry that are trying to solve for the various issues that we created when we created mass channel conventional grocery.
0: My stepdaughter was a Brooklyn hipster, and I wonder if she ever shopped.
1: Sure, yeah, yeah, it was in downtown Brooklyn, right on Remsen. Right near the Brooklyn courthouse.
0: She was in Bed-Stuy, then she was on Clinton Street.
1: Okay, yeah, and there's some great food co-ops up there too. The Park Slope is pretty famous, and Green Hill, Flatbush. So yeah, there's some great ones in Brooklyn.
0: It'd be funny if she ever shopped from you.
1: Yeah,
0: I guess I just have a few more questions, but I'm curious about, you know, growing up in Arlington and then, you know, living in the DC area, what was your impression of Tacoma Park before you came here?
1: I you know, hilariously, I was always on the Virginia side, and, you know, I would go to like punk shows in Maryland, St. Andrew's Church and Phantasmagoria and all those kind of things. Growing up, I didn't come across Tacoma Park very much. Now, hilariously, I spend all my time in Maryland and almost never get back to Virginia. So yeah, I mean, outside of just going to shows and things, no big impressions.
0: So what's your impression now that you've been here 8 years? Like, tell me what your thoughts are on Tacoma Park. What is Tacoma Park to you?
1: Yeah, I mean, it is unlike, you know, there's food co-ops all across the country, and I think every co-op is unique. I don't know that there's anywhere quite like Tacoma Park. The one of the other things that I didn't talk about that I just adore about the natural food industry is the political aspect and the policy advocacy. And so uniquely, you know, this store in this community, I love being politically active and being able to do sign-on letters and use our standing in the community to stand up for, you know, various causes that our members are supportive of. And I don't know that there are, even among food co-ops, as many, you know, stores that are active that, you know, the general manager is testifying on a dynamic pricing bill, you know, in front of the Maryland State Senate. And so, you know, I value the let's do something about it ness of Tacoma Park, and you know, not just complaining about things, but really trying to advocate, to understand, to make things better with actual actions.
0: Mm-hmm. And with that in mind, you know, I know the co-op has taken measures to reduce its carbon footprint. Can you tell me a little bit about, just over the years, as you've known it, as you've been here, how has the co-op been part of the effort to bring Tacoma Park to zero the missions.
1: Yeah. I mean, certainly the just our general business model, and again, in purchasing from all those local things, local companies, part of the idea is obviously getting things to the store fresher, cutting down on the resources that it takes to get things here. But more recently, specifically with the remodel, we focused a lot on, you know, sustainability. So we replaced all of the refrigeration and freezers. We upgraded to a different type of refrigerant that is more green, and our utilities still almost 2 years later are down over 20%. And that is with an increase in the per unit volume. So we are running far more efficiently than what we were with, you know, all that old and aging equipment.
0: Mm-hmm. And then just what do, like, you can reiterate a question I've already asked.
1: Sure.
0: You know, as you know, what is it that you want to make sure that listeners know, right? You know, but either a question I didn't ask, or just like, you know, what do you want them to focus on?
1: Sure. You know, I mean, we're just thrilled to, you know, have been in this community for 45 years, and really with this second store expansion project to be thinking about what the next 45 years will look like with a multi-store operation, and setting ourselves up from a business standpoint to be competitive and to continue serving this and another community. So, you know, certainly if people are interested in learning more about the investment opportunity, we have info on our website. We have a lot of info in the store. There's, when they check out with cashiers, there's little cards they can pick up that tell information about how they can take advantage of that opportunity. But we would love to have folks invest in that and help us build that second store.
0: All right. Well, thank you, Mike. Good to see you again.
1: Yeah.
0: And let's keep talking over the next 45 years.
1: Excellent. Absolutely.
2: This is a song about vegetables. They keep you regular. They're real good for you.

0: You're listening to Talk of Tacoma here on WOWDLP Tacoma Park. Little Frank Zappa and the Mothers of Invention promoting vegetables. And undoubtedly your local TPSS food co-op. I'm your host, Eric Bond. And we are, let's see, what should we do now? Let's go to this second segment on Seeker's Church, a new exhibit happening down there at that church right beyond Tacoma Park, Maryland, across from the metro. I'm sure you've seen it. And this is a conversation about a half hour. So we will have a break in the middle and a little station ID at the top of the hour. And then we'll continue it. So let's just jump right on in.
1: Well, Sandra Miller, frequent guest on Talk of Tacoma. It's great to have you back. And I see that you're still active over at Seeker's Church. So we'll be talking about a new art exhibit.
2: We are going to be talking about a wonderful art exhibit. Not only because the art is fabulous, but because we are, for the first time, collaborating with another nonprofit, called Vita Poetica. And the founder, one of the founders, is a member of the church. And they did an open call juried show. So I was one of the jurors, but I was one of three. And we have mostly local art, but a couple of things shipped in from other places. It was astounding to see the variety of art that came in response to a call, fully human. I think that any artist in the area should come see the show because it's, and it, the variety is tremendous. The quality of work is very high, and it's a way of really engaging with, for yourself as a person, but also as an artist and an art lover, to examine for yourself, how do you relate to every image of somebody else's vision of being fully human.
1: It seems like right now is a very good time to examine, think about, reflect on what it means to be human.
2: Indeed.
1: I've spent the summer thinking a lot about it. And in my classes at University of Maryland, we just did an AI unit. And so, at the moment, I'm team human. So tell me about the exhibit.
2: Well, how do I don't even know how to talk about it yet. And I've been engaging with the art now for over a month. Maybe it would be easier to talk a little bit about the breadth of the art that I'm seeing. Some of it is very now, bright colors, distorted faces, interactions between people. One is a photograph taken locally of somebody, it's called half human, half, I can't remember the names of all of the pieces, sorry. But it is somebody whose lower body is all made of non-human parts. And yet this young man is just exuding his life and his now ability to move. And he's sitting on top of the retaining wall in front of a metro station.
1: This is a photograph.
2: It's a photograph. It's the only photograph in the show, actually, I think. And the juxtaposition to other pieces that are There's one black and gray image of a man actually smiling. And behind him, you see the Wailing Wall. So really, tremendous differences in what we are encapsulating as being human, the experiences of being human. The first piece that you'll see walking into the show is by an ex-military person, and vivid colors, but it evokes what it was like, the experience of being in war.
0: Mm-hmm.
2: Not totally explicitly, but it just vibrates with that. I can't say I submitted, but I did sort of submit the works of three of the incarcerated people that I'm deeply friendly with and have been for many years, mm-hmm. to show that artwork comes from everywhere, and that the point being, you cannot judge who is incarcerated, even by what they've done to be incarcerated. You can't measure the depth of their soul and what they are capable of doing with virtually no materials.
0: Mm-hmm. Was that, did you get to know them through a program here at Seekers, or did you know them through some other...
2: Through another nonprofit, which was located here in Tacoma Park for a while. Excuse me. Wendy Jason started an organization called Just Arts. It's now Just Arts Gallery.
0: I think it was Justice Arts Coalition, maybe?
2: Yes.
0: But yeah, and now it's
2: and
0: just...
2: And now it's Just Arts Gallery, and she's in Tulsa.
0: Mm-hmm. Tell me about Vita Poetica.
2: I would love to tell you about Vita Poetica. It is principally, it started out online mostly, and now is in physical form. People send in art with a piece for publication about their spiritual journeys. Some more religious writing than others, but anything that I've submitted has been just about my journey, what it is to be human, in fact, in a different form. Some is accompanied by a piece of art, and they went into, for the first time, just last year, a actually printed paperback book, mm-hmm. Which I think they'll do once a year, and started by some wonderful human beings who want to give people an opportunity to show every side of themselves.
0: Mm.
2: What makes you interact with the world? How do you interact with the world? How do you interact with yourself?
0: Mm-hmm.
2: And some wonderful writing, some wonderful art, and it expanded into an art exhibit for the hopefully just the first time.
0: Mm-hmm. And when is the opening? What do people need to know if they want to come down and see this?
2: The opening is next Sunday, October 4th. We will open the gallery right after worship, so 11:30. We'll stay here until 5 on the opening day. We hope, because the artists all have other lives and are spread out, we are hoping that some of them will be at the opening reception to talk to people. It is corresponding with the Tacoma Park Street Festival. So we're also hoping to draw in people that would not normally come into the church, even when we've had other art exhibits. And we will also make appointments to see the show other times if I'm available to come or somebody else is available to come. We're always happy to do that. And we will also have a closing reception with hopefully more of the artists on Sunday, November 15th. And that'll be 11:30 to 1:30. So many times, many opportunities to come and see and sit with. We invite you to sit in the gallery. There are chairs there and interact with the art for, you know, reasonable periods of time. I don't have many, many hours, but we should say that, you know, everybody that does these kinds of events, I am the curator. We are all volunteer. We are not paid to do this. We do this for the love of doing it. So I can't stay here for 5 hours at a time most days, but I'm happy to have people come in.
1: Where did the idea Fully Human come from?
2: It came out of Vita Poetica. They came up with this whole concept and invited me into the process, knowing that I would hang the show and be the person who knows how to run the gallery and all of that. And as an artist, I've been in the publication, so they know me from both sides.
1: Well, on the flyer here, it says, when polished performance and trained technique are stripped away, what's revealed is a person truly free and alive to our maker and creation around us. This is a person so fully human, no quest is needed to prove it. It is simply lived.
2: Yeah.
1: What do you think of when you think of fully human?
2: Oh, goodness. I've had so many experiences in my life that illustrate that, I suppose. Maybe the earliest one for me is I was raised by my grandparents, immigrants, and they thought they came to the land of milk and honey and jumped in feet first. So from the time I was literally could walk with my grandmother, we marched for we collected money for the Red Cross and for everything else. We campaigned for Kennedy. We did all of those things. They wanted to contribute to the place that gave them freedom. And for me, that's fully human. And the interactions, and I was raised as a Jew, the interactions in a community of refugees was always about supporting one another and finding the joy. And rented space and did plays and did everything. They really, into their fullness, they grew into their fullness from a time of being constricted. And my grandfather had an accident that put him in a state facility for the rest of his life. And my grandmother learned to drive. She never had a need to learn to drive. In order to go out every weekend and see him. And because she had a car, she started volunteering. And 2 or 3 days a week, she would pick me up from school and we would go and pick up blind students at several different schools and take them to the Junior Foundation, the Foundation for the Junior Blind in Los Angeles. And then she would volunteer there and I would play with the younger kids. That's the kind of experience that formed me and makes me what I am, fully human, and exposed me to people, just people. Mm-hmm. But we also went setting up in the, you know, oxygen tent area. We went to the LA Philharmonic and we went to art museums and these were things my grandmother didn't grow up with. She didn't know they existed. And yet we went to the library, 10 books every week. And so the expanse of, from an early age, my vision of what it means to interact with all different kinds of people make me who I am today. I'm far from perfect, no angel, but I have to be engaged, and I'm an artist, so I also spend a lot of time alone, and I write some, and Just that kind of thoughtful, deep way of saying, I have this amazing thing called a body and brain, and I can use it for both my own benefit, the benefit of others, and have amazing, beautiful conversations and experiences of all kinds.
0: And I'm going to cut in here for a second. That's my conversation with Sandra Miller about an exhibit that's opening at Seekers Church next Sunday, coinciding with the street festival. Fully Human is the name of the exhibit. Of course, she and I have gone far afield from the information about the art and into a discussion about what it means to be fully human, which we can do that here on the radio. So before we go back to that conversation, let me pass along a few messages. We Are CASA is an immigration advocacy and assistance organization offering health, social, and legal services for low-income Latino families in Montgomery and Prince George's counties. Information on resources and programs at wearecasa.org, a public service announcement from WOWD Tacoma Radio. Tacoma Artery is partnering once again with Historic Tacoma to showcase local artists in the Historic Tacoma picture window from mid-November to mid-January. The theme of this year's show is Reflections on Community. Learn how you can participate. 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And boy, I forgot at the top of the show to mention, as I was talking about the election. So I am moderating four forums, at least at this point it's four. Well, it's two forums, you know, four different segments. And so I should have been, you know, I should have informed you about this. So on Thursday, October 8th, I'll be moderating a forum at the Tacoma Park Community Center, starting at 6:30. It's a conversation with the candidates for Ward 2, and that will be followed by a conversation, a forum with the mayoral candidates at 8 p.m. So 6:30 p.m. On October 8th, Ward 2, and then 8 p.m. on October 8th, the mayor's race. And then the next Thursday, the 15th, October 15th, 6:30, I'll be talking with the Ward 1 candidates, and then at 8 o'clock, I'll be talking with the Ward 6 candidates. Now, Wards, let's see, 3, 4, and 5 are running unopposed. There's one candidate only in those different races. I am trying to get all of those candidates on air. So, for example, Kurt Gilbert was on air last Sunday, and I had a conversation with Kara. He's Ward 4. Kara Honzak had a conversation with her, and I'll be airing that conversation in one of our coming weeks. She is in Ward 5, and then we have a new candidate in Ward 3, and I'll I'll be scheduling a conversation with him. I'm trying to actually somehow, mathematically, I'm not quite sure how to make this work given the short election cycle, but I am trying to get all of the candidates, if possible, on air here at the station along with these candidate forums. But at the very least, candidate forums for Wards 2 and mayoral on October 8th, and then forums for Wards 1 and 6 on October 15th. So should have promoted that. So here I am doing that. Let's get back to this conversation then with Sandra Miller over at Seekers Church.
2: That's fully human to me, is to not just close oneself off and say that I'm the center of the universe, because you would be missing so much.
1: Right. It's, I mean, in a way, as I think about it, anything humans do or be is fully human in a sense. But I was thinking, you know, but we are more than tasks, as I'm thinking about AI and, you know, offloading tasks to machines. You know, what we are is sometimes the tasks we do, but it's more than that, right? And, you know, now, my favorite movie is Wings of Desire. Do you know that movie?
2: I do.
1: Yeah, that's my favorite movie. And it really hit me in my 20s when it came out and I saw it. And, you know, it's maybe, and partly maybe it's my religious background, but it, you know, growing up with the idea that human beings are like between gods and animals, and also are both gods and animals, according to my religious upbringing, but which I think maybe is true. But you know, that whole idea of watching, which I'm a watcher. I mean, most of my life has been observing, which I enjoy and is fully human.
2: Yeah.
1: But you know, as a photographer, as a listener, as a documentarian, I'm often observing, which is what the main characters in this movie are doing. The Angels Over Berlin, as it's titled in German. But having the experience in the movie, the former angel who is experiencing life, sorry for the spoilers, runs into Peter Falk, also a former angel. And they talk about holding a cup of coffee and smoking a cigarette, and just those bodily experiences that there's no story there, but we're just experiencing life. So, I mean, we're going off on a tangent, but I think as we started, I do feel like right now is a really good time to step into ourselves a little bit and think about this, and hopefully this exhibit gives us a chance to do that.
2: That's exactly what the exhibit is about, is to see things that you might not have envisioned, but somebody else had the amazing experience of seeing something that caused them to go to their canvas and paint something, or take a photograph or whatever, to encapsulate a moment in time that says, this is being alive. And so is this. There isn't one anything.
1: Well, I'm gonna say one more thing about artificial intelligence, because I don't think I'm the only one who is thinking a lot about it these days. You know, I have thought about it in relationship to art. And, you know, there's been questions, I mean, from the modernists forward and probably back, about the human relationship to art and what makes art, you know, is a urinal with a name on it, a piece of art, you know, that sort of thing. But there's this, you know, creeping dimension. And for me, you know, and I'll have to go back and read. I took a class in the philosophy of the arts in college, and there's a lot of thoughts out there over the centuries. But, you know, I want to see art that was created by a person.
2: Yeah.
1: And, you know, I think we are seeing more and more images. Writing that is produced, in replication of what humans do, and we can be amused by it. But for me, the meaning comes from a body and a mind that produced it. That's what when I look at a piece of art, like at this exhibit, I know that some hand touched this.
2: Yeah.
1: You know, I know that some eyes saw this and were figure and understanding how to make it, right? And I think that's very important. You know, it's increasingly important. And I think art, we're so weary these days.
0: We are.
1: We're anxious. We're weary. There's piles and piles of stressors on us. And we need a way to reconnect with who we are.
2: Well, we live in a time where the whole world could literally blow up because of human interaction.
1: Right, which is also fully human, unfortunately.
2: Which is, well, unfortunately, yes.
1: Or let's just say it's human.
2: It's, yeah, fully human, I don't think. Yeah, let's, includes hate.
1: We
2: can. And so
1: that's
2: how,
1: a bigger discussion.
2: Yeah. I think to claim our humanity is the most important thing that we can do now, because that is our defense. To open to what we don't know. I'm an AI hater. I hate it. When I'm sitting at the computer and writing, because what I need to do is write on the computer for a reason, and it changes the way I write, I am so angry. And I, of course, go back and I change it back to what I want and I make it do that. But I don't want, this is not voluntary on my part. I write. And I prefer to write longhand. I keep a journal.
1: And you're a sculptor.
2: I am a sculptor in not the traditional sense that most people would understand. I make handmade paper, which is a very human, very physical thing to do. And the paper I use has the potential for being shaped. And so I build sculptures out of pieces of paper I made, not flat pieces of paper.
1: And I hope listeners don't mind if we go a little far afield. Come to the exhibit. I think this is really important right now. And to go back to Wings of Desire, because now my mind's there, because Peter Falk was a artist as well. And so he is sketching in the movie. And you can tell I've seen this movie dozens of times, but he says, he's drawing people. He says, you make a line and it's a good line. And then you make another line. And you know, as he's drawing, he goes, well, this is not a great drawing, but you know, I'll make another one, right? And so that is the part of humanity is the seeing what happens and seeing what you make, and also experiencing, well, this one wasn't as good as I wanted it to be. And that's okay, right? And I think this goes like, again, back to, you know, like all these stressors. And it's like part of being human is just like experiencing creation. Right. I mean, this talks about in your exhibit, it talks about alive to our maker and creation around us. We are the creators.
2: We are.
1: You know,
2: we are created, but we are also the creators. I think that doing this, well, I'll be fully honest, being fully human, one of the reasons to do this at the same time as the street festival is that despite the fact that we've been showing art in this building for a very long time, the majority of the community, even just locally around us, does not come to the shows. We get people to come to the shows. People do buy art out of the gallery, and the church takes no money for it. This is about showing the artists. This is about one of our outreaches. But we don't get the kind of crowds that a traditional gallery that is out for money, that is, we don't get that. So we're hoping quite literally to engage fully human people walking up and down all over Tacoma Park.
1: Come in.
2: To come in. Just come in and see what it's about. And this is just one show. Other shows have been vastly different than this one. But just see what this building, which when we bought it and renovated it and opened it, is not just about being church. It's about being a place for the community to come. Busy Graham has been a renter of this building for a million years, since we opened the doors, doing programs with children during the summer, doing many, many things. We've had plays put on here by nonprofits. Carol Cafe, which of course is the way I came to be on the radio the most, was a music venue for 15 years until we could no longer support it. This is a building where community comes, and they don't come to the gallery in the numbers that we think it deserves, not just because it's Seekers, but because it's an art gallery.
1: Well, just this year, Marcy Campos organized a immigration discussion, standing room only, here at Seekers, and I was at that, and then my friend Christina Garcia staged a reading of her play, which is now in production down in Adams Morgan.
2: Adams Morgan at Sitar Art Center, which is a part of the same community that gave rise to Seekers Church.
1: But, you know, discussing or, you know, portraying very serious issues around immigration, around gender identity. And so, you know,
2: An amazing play.
1: Seekers does a lot.
2: Seekers does do a lot. And actually, I'm going to be a reader of the play she's writing now. Not in production reading, but, well, who knows. But as somebody to say, oh, this doesn't make sense to me, or this does. Because she's writing out of another part of her family background, which is as a Jew.
1: She has a great story about how her, you know, back in Colombia, her, was it her grandfather?
2: Her grandfather.
1: Was a organist and at the church, and also involved, I think, in the synagogue.
2: Yeah. So, yeah, this is a place of life, really, all of the time. Life-giving. And a place of refuge. If outside the doors there was a big ice invasion, we'd be bringing people in. Mm-hmm. We have safe areas in the building. Maybe that shouldn't be on the radio, but, you know, we are an activist church. We are not just about getting together on Sunday morning. And that's what brought me here. I'm a Jew and a Christian. I mean, Jesus was a Jew, so for me, there's not much dichotomy here. But
1: just got to watch Pasolini's.
2: This is where home is.
1: Yeah,
2: this is home for me. My daughter and son-in-law and grandsons and my friends in California would love for me to move back, but I never found anything like this there.
1: Well, the exhibit is fully human, and on the radio, it's difficult to show you the work, so you'll need to come. Tell listeners about what the reception is, when they can see it, if they don't see it next Sunday.
2: If you don't see it next Sunday, there is information. You can email Seekers Church, or you can call me. I think there's a phone number on something that we have. And I will endeavor to meet you here when you can come, and we'll work to find a date. And you can also just come to the closing reception. And we are making some other volunteers who have access to the building. There are going to be other gallery hours. So Thursdays and Fridays from 1 to 6 throughout the whole show from October 4th to November 15th. So I will not be the only one welcoming people into the gallery, but I will be one of the primary people doing that.
1: And more information at vitapoetica.org. And the reception is Sunday, October 4th, 11:30 to 5 p.m.
2: Yeah. So when you park at the Metro parking lot to go to the street fair, we're right across the street. Make this your first stop or your last stop, either one.
1: All right. Well, thank you, Sandra. It's always good to be fully human with you. And
2: with you.
1: Thanks for reaching out and making sure that we got this on the radio.
2: Thank you.

0: That's a little circus music from Wings of Desire, the movie I was referring to earlier. And you're listening to Talk of Tacoma here on WOWDLP Tacoma Park. And we've coming up now is our friends Weed and Whack with this week's Wowdy Gardens.
1: If you want some gardening advice, listen to us guys. Why? Because we're nice. TuneTacomaRadio.org. And for sure, you're not to be bored. Find us Sundays right around 2. And Weed and Whack won't upset you.

0: to come apart as well. Thank you.
1: Okay, this is a song about vegetables. They keep you regular. They're real good for you.
2: Okay. Did not mean to hit the Zappa track again, so hold on just a minute. Let me get Weed and Whack lined up here. So apologies for that. Okay, let's give that another shot.
3: This is Weed.
0: And this is Whack with Wowdy Gardens. We're an organic gardening show trying to save money all the time. And today's episode is about growing your own cannabis.
3: I would say that's saving money.
0: And the difficulties that happen to home growers who grow outside this time of year. And that would be, the reason is because in the DC area, we are not that high above sea level. And because of that, there's quite a bit of humidity in the air. And then when it rains, it gets even worse. So what happens is the water gets into the cluster of flowers on the cannabis plant is known as a cola. And the denser the cola, the more the water gets in there and gets trapped. And when that happens, it causes a fungus known as Botrytis cinerea. Or by Botrytis cinerea, which is a on other plants it's known as brown rot, and as far as cannabis goes, it's known as bud rot.
3: And it ruins your plant.
0: It ruins the flowering. You can't consume it at all. You can't smoke. You can't smoke it or vape it, and you can't turn it into anything.
3: So how do you stop it?
0: The way to stop it is to keep the water off of your plants. When the rain happens, and they are heavy with flower before you harvest.
3: Mm-hmm.
0: And another way you can do it is to harvest early if there's a big rain coming. So protect your plants from rain when they are in full flower.
3: So you would use like an umbrella, which I think I've seen you use.
0: I have a clear umbrella that I did prop up over two plants. It seems to be working okay. Your plants also need darkness to flower, right? If they are super auto or regular
3: urban gardening, because neighbors like to have use their backyard lights, and that's considered light pollution for these things,
0: plants.
3: And it makes them not

0: Bud rot.
1: Bud rot. And does that hit other garden plants, tomatoes and things?
0: Well, like I said, it's known as brown rot on other crops
1: That make tight flowers
0: that
1: in
0: have a
1: places.
0: tight flower, right? Like
1: Okay.
0: hops or something like
1: Well,
0: that.
1: very interesting. Growing things is fun, and you're allowed to do it. So take a shot at it if you feel like it. But beware, for brown rot, it's going to
0: That's right, folks. So keep your plant, protect your
1: get
0: plants from rain this time of year, and happy growing.
1: Yeah. This is Weed.
0: And this is Wax signing off. Join
1: And
0: us next week.
1: we'll be back. Woof, woof.
0: Dead flowers, the only ones that matter. Check one. Well, you're sitting there in your lawn chair, smoking with some stoner friends of mine. I'll be growing that tree on my backyard balcony because you know we gotta grow. Lift me up, Mary Jane. Lift me up. I know you have the stuff to fill my cup. Smoking dead flowers every morning. Smoking dead flowers every day. Smoking dead flowers in the evening. And I won't forget to put roses in the vase. Well, you're sitting back in your Cadillac, making bets on Kentucky Derby Day. I'll be right here in my garden chair, watching the flowers and bees pass the time away. Lift me up, Mary Jane, lift me up. I know you have the stuff to fill my cup. Smoking dead flowers every morning. Smoking dead flowers every day. Smoking dead flowers in the evening, and I won't forget to put roses in your face.
2: 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Thank you, Weed and Whack, for your contributions to your hometown, homegrown radio station. And we are running short on time, so we are jumping right in to my final conversation. This is a rebroadcast of an interview I did with Dean Stephanie Shonikin at the University of Maryland. She's a Dean of Arts and Humanities, about an upcoming event. So here we go. All right, Dean Stephanie Shonikin, good to have you here on Tacoma Radio. And before we get started, would you like to introduce yourself in any way? Tell us a little bit about who you are.
3: Mm-hmm, sure. Thank you, Eric. So I'm Stephanie Shonikin. I am the Dean of the College of Arts and Humanities at the University of Maryland. So in a way, I'm a colleague of Eric's as well. And I am also a professor of ethnomusicology, which means that I study music and culture I've been at Maryland for about

0: about 4 years. This is the beginning of my fifth year. And I really love the opportunity to work among wonderful scholars and creators, writers, artists who care about the world, who care about the society. And we are the college that provides all the context for what happens in all the other colleges. So really grateful to get to talk to you, Eric.
1: Well, and I was thinking the other day, because I am teaching at University of Maryland, and actually this semester I'm teaching in the Art Sociology building. And
0: oh yeah.
1: I don't know, 30 years ago or what, however I have to do the counting, I was an art major at University of Maryland. So
0: it's
1: nice to be back in the Art Soc building.
0: That's great. And it hasn't changed that much, has it, Eric?
1: No, it hasn't. And you know, I stuck my head into the different studios, remembering back when I lived in those studios.
0: That's beautiful.
1: I was excited to hear that Angelique Kidjo is coming to University of Maryland, and you're going to be including her in your lecture series. So let's jump in.
0: Sure. So one of the things I really love about this job is not only do I get to work with incredible colleagues, faculty, and staff. Of course, the students give us so much energy, give us so much hope. But it's also the fact that I get to select and invite some of the most important cultural icons of our time. And so since I arrived, I've had really wonderful guests. This is what we call the Dean's Lecture Series. And I suppose the roster of guests will be curated by each dean according to what their interests are and what their own research and scholarship has been. So I'm grateful to say that the first year I arrived, I was able to bring in Dionne Warwick for an incredible conversation about her body of work and the importance of music in American and world culture. We've also had Kermit the Frog on stage with me. We have had Peter Sagal from NPR, was my guest last year. We've really had some really great guests. Salamisha Tillett, who writes for the New York Times, just a nice slew and spectrum of icons, really. And so I get a chance to sit on stage and just have a conversation. And really, it's ultimately about the importance of the arts and humanities. And so this year, I've been sort of holding this one for the last year in my first term as dean. Each dean has 5 years, and so this is my fifth year. And we can renew a term, but I wanted to sort of cap this first term out with the most amazing conversation, not only about music and art, but also about the world, also about the importance of immigrants, the importance of languages, the importance of the environment, human rights. And I could think of no other artist to have that conversation with me other than Angelique Kidjo. Also, I'm West African, as some of you may be able to tell from my accent. And so having a West African on stage with me as well will be a first for me in my term. And so I'm very excited. And I'm a long-term fan, of course, of Angelique Kidjo.
1: Yeah, I had a chance to see her in a really unique arena about 2 years ago. She was I forgot the name of the botanical garden. It's in outside of Denver. And it was amazing concert, just a free concert in the evening. And, you know, of course, she played a lot of the cuts off of the Remain in Light album that that she made, I don't know, several years back.
0: Several years ago, yeah.
1: But yeah, it was just kind of amazing. And I think one of the strange things I find in the United States is that sometimes you have these global icons like Angélique Kidjo, who when they come here, they're known, but they're less well known. And so you actually have kind of more intimate settings sometimes. And then, like, if you were to see them elsewhere, it might be in a much larger venue. So kind of
0: Absolutely.
1: an amazing experience.
0: Really, it really is. And that may change now that she just got the star on the walk on the Hollywood Walk of Fame. I think her glow might now reach others that had not reached in the past, also because of her new album, which is called Hope, which we all need. And because on that album she collaborates with some heavy hitters, which she's done over the decades anyway, but this particular album is just so beautiful, so needed right now that I think those really small intimate gatherings that folks have enjoyed up to this point, I think that might be a thing of the past. So you're lucky, Eric, to have been able to experience her that way.
1: Well, Clarice Smith is still a little intimate, so
0: True, true.
1: there's a chance coming up. We should let listeners know when the concert is. You may have mentioned that, but let's let them know about it, the details.
0: Yes. So the concert
1: Or I
0: or
1: guess
0: the
1: it's not a concert.
0: conversation, it's a
1: Yes.
0: conversation. But I will also say that every time I do a Dean's Lecture Series, usually if it's a musician, I will have the students do at least one or two performances of the artist's work so that the artist can kind of sit in the audience as well and kind of look in on what the next generation, how they're in interpreting her work. So that will be music as well. But the event is October 5th from 6:30 to 7:30 at the Clarice Smith Performing Arts Center, right here on the College Park campus of the University of Maryland.
1: And it's a free event, correct?
0: It's a free event. Folks just need to get their tickets by just typing in University of Maryland Arts and Humanities Dean's Lecture Series, and it will pop up. So I encourage everybody to get their free tickets. We're excited to fill the hall. Let's give her our great appreciation for the many, many years of amazing, wonderful music.
1: Well, I was listening to her new album this morning and it just resonated so much. It was like this album really is made for the times,
0: Absolutely.
1: in the United States, in the world. In some sense, we always have those times, but she really seems to be addressing issues of like of solidarity, global solidarity, of that people, we still matter and we still have a voice. And that really comes through in her album.
0: I also really love this. I mean, there are lyrics like I'm a fighter. There are lyrics like we will make it. There are lyrics that signify resilience, that signify the fact that these are hard times and that if we kind of bond together, we will get through it. There's so much empathy in this album. What I also love about this album is that she collaborates with a wide range of artists, from Pharrell, right, to Burna Boy, to I don't know, just so many really wonderful artists, including on Malaika. I want to get his make sure I'm getting his name right. This really incredible French singer, Florent Pagny, I think is the last track. I think it's the last track on the album, but it is stunning. It's a song. It's a cover of a song by Miriam Makeba, but it is just heartbreaking, heart-wrenching, but also filled with so much hope, you know, especially given the fact that Angelique herself is from the Benin Republic in West Africa, and that country had some really contentious relationships with France. And so to kind of wrap the album up in this single, Malaika, which everybody's watching, it's on YouTube as well. Folks can go look at it. But it really speaks to history. It speaks to, you know, what we can do when we come out of fractured relationships, and how we as individuals can rebuild those sort of cultural fractures that have happened in our colonial history.
1: Yeah, well, it's interesting because that song really is seems pan-African and also pan-world. You mentioned
0: Absolutely.
1: singing with a French artist, so you mentioned Miriam Makeba from South Africa, and Malaika is a
0: That's right.
1: Swahili word, and
0: That's
1: she's from
0: right.
1: West Africa. Really, and she's always done this, made connections. I think, it's like she doesn't just stay within like her, whatever
0: That's
1: defined
0: right.
1: space, but she's always like kind of connecting out. So, and I think
0: That's
1: that
0: right.
1: really comes through. I mean, tell me a little bit more about why you decided that she would be an important interview.
0: So every year I have a wish list. You know, I of course there's some people on that wish list that I probably could never get, but I would love to have someone like Bruce Springsteen. Dolly Parton was on my wish list. And I guess I'll never get her now. But, you know, RIP to another wonderful artist. Angélique Kidjo has been on my wish list for a while. She lives in Europe, so that's in itself a difficult thing to do. But I wanted to really kind of zero in on her this year because, given what is happening in different cities around the country, given what is happening across Europe with immigration, migrants, you know, those, and we hear of this in different European countries across Western Europe. I just felt it was time to kind of widen our lens. Every year I've had a chance to talk to people about their work in the United States or, you know, in this part of the world. And they've been really incredible conversations. Not taking away from that. I just wanted to kind of get the lens to sort of zoom out a bit so that we could hear from someone who grew up in a country that was under a dictatorship and hear how she experienced living under those conditions and how she rose over that, you know, and how she was able to still find hope in that, you know, and the strides that she took by she moved to Paris, really invested in her music, her art, which was unconventional at the time especially for Europeans. At this point, African artists, probably we would count maybe five that had crossed over. We might count Fela Anikulapo Kuti, who I have studied extensively. We might count Miriam Makeba, Huma Sakela, Manu Dibango. You know, not a lot of people, Sunny Ade. But Angélique Kidjo is definitely in that number. So I just thought if we could find a way to invite her and she would accept the invitation, then we would have a different kind of conversation than we've had so far. In this college, Eric, as you know, the College of Arts and Humanities, we have a nice, a wonderful range of fields. We've got everything from dance to music to philosophy to classics to English, you know, like we are spread out. We also have a school of languages, literatures, and cultures. Angelique Kidjo is a great sort of locus point for all of those fields. I mean, if you've ever seen her live, that woman is a dancer, right? Like her choreography is just full of energy, full of life. The music, obviously, she writes songs, she composes, she understands language, she understands the power of words and the power of signifiers. And of course, she understands the world as well. So I could not think of anyone for this moment more apt than Angelique Kidjo.
1: And she's also very involved in global issues.
0: Absolutely.
1: You know, outside of her singing. And mm-hmm. So she probably will have a lot to say about, you know, the work she's done with UNICEF and other organizations.
0: Absolutely. Yes. She has a heart for children. She has a foundation. She has raised a lot of money for young girls in particular, globally, and young women as well. So she's done a lot of work. Some of her songs hit on all of these topics as well. So it's not just the music. She's actually also interested in investing her time and her persona, the power of her social capital to causes that need attention.
1: Mm. And you said that your origin is West African. Can I ask what country?
0: Yes, I'm half Nigerian. So I grew up in Nigeria, hearing a lot of West African music, highlife, Makossa, Afrobeat. And so she's very much part of and Bene is not far from Nigeria. So she's very much in my sort of imagination of what West African music sounds like. And she also speaks Yoruba, which is spoken in Nigeria and in Benin. I don't speak Yoruba, but my husband is Yoruba. So there are lots of connections between where she grew up and where I grew up.
1: So having this an event like this, to meet an artist in person,
0: mm-hmm.
1: and to, you know, I think that takes on like added value.
0: Mm-hmm.
1: You know, mm-hmm. here's a woman who has used her body to create music, and you know, she has her own experiences that she's mm-hmm. going to share. What's becoming incredible is the idea of going out and being mm-hmm. with other people and mm-hmm. not being on a screen. And so this is an opportunity to do that. I'm certainly going to be promoting this with all my students.
0: Oh, thank you so much, Eric. Please. Actually, that's a great point. I want to sort of put a fine point on, which is that we have so many lectures on this campus. We have so many events on the campus, which is great. A lot of the community come in, and we love that. But we also want a lot of students. We create these events so that our students, who are many of them are from out of state, but most of them are Marylanders, right? We want them to come in and experience conversations that grow their minds and that give them more to think about so that they can make their own minds up about the world that they live in. Having somebody like Angelique Kidjo will allow them to see that art is life, that she sings with so much passion because of what she's gone through. She sings with so much, sometimes a little, you know, there's some aspects of her voice that carry a lot of pain, you know, as well. But also a lot of joy, you know. And so you can only, again, you can't find that in any AI generated music. But to hear from her and to hear what she's been through as a global citizen, I think it's great for our students to experience.
1: And I'll let you go in a minute, but I wanted to ask, so you have some students who are going to be performing music. Where did you find these students? Are they part of the, I don't know, are they in a program at the
0: Yes.
1: university?
0: Yes. So my tenure home is actually the School of Music. And we have some talented students who are instrumentalists, who are vocalists, dancers in the School of Theater, Dance and Performance Studies. So I don't need to look too far. You know, I think I sometimes, well, I well we I know that we have a really wonderful orchestra, a student orchestra in the School of Music that directed by our wonderful maestro David Neely. And I was taken by the times that Angelique has performed with orchestras, and she performed with, for example, the Luxembourg Symphony Orchestra. And so I was struck by that and wondered if we could recreate that. So just a sneak peek, a little teaser for folks who come to the event. You might see our student orchestra, you might see an incredible student vocalist, and you will see, I think most importantly, Angelique Kidjo hopefully enjoying our students as they learn and interpret her really great songs.
1: And that's Stephanie Shonikin, Arts and Humanities Dean at the University of Maryland. Anjali Kija will be at the Clarice Center for Performing Arts on Monday, October 5th, 6:30 p.m. Tickets are free. So if you go to the Clarice Smith website, you can reserve tickets, and you do need to reserve tickets for this event. Many thanks to the dean for speaking with me, and thanks to all of my guests today, Mike Houston, Sandra Miller, and of course Weed and Whack. And coming up now, have you gotten enough Coltrane? No, you have not. And today on Predictably Unpredictable, Chris Buckridge will be bringing his third and final Coltrane episode here at on Tacoma Radio. So, cool down, tune in, stay tuned in, and always tuned in to your hometown, homegrown radio station, WOWDLP, Tacoma Park 94.3 FM, online at tacomaradio.org. And little Anjali Kijo as we go out.

Good afternoon, everybody. That was the end of Eric Bond's Tonka Tacoma with Angelique Kidjo doing Cross-Eyed Painless. Wonderful, wonderful version of that. I'm going to check out that whole record as soon as I possibly can. Thank you, Eric, for that. So, here we are. Ain't we just? On WOWDLP Tacoma Park. The show is called Predictably Unpredictable. I'm your host, Chris Buckridge. Hey, how you doing? I'm doing pretty well myself. Thanks. This is the third and final installment of the Coltrane at 100 series. His birthday was this past Wednesday, the 23rd. And so the first installment was a couple of weeks ago. And that was Coltrane, the collaborator. And then last week was Coltrane, you know, the band leader, doing his thing. Here we are. Coltrane died at the age of 43, or maybe 42 going on 43, in 1967. Very, very, way too young. But his wife, Alice, went on to release a good deal of material. After his passing, there was a lot of stuff like from the quote-unquote classic quartet and otherwise. And also, I mean, there's you know, new live recordings that seem to come out every year. You know, some of them, the recording quality is, I guess you would call it, mostly for historical purposes or historical value. But it's really great to hear. So what we're going to do with this show today, what I'm going to do, and I hope you stick with me for it, is listen to some of the posthumously released, not examined, because that's maybe a little too highfalutin, but sit with and enjoy Coltrane's legacy through the posthumously released stuff, some of it, and from the stuff that Alice and Ravi Coltrane recorded together. A record called Translinear Light, that'll be later on. And we'll get some stuff, you know, the Father, the Son, and the Holy Ghost was how Coltrane and Albert Eiler and Pharoah Sanders were and are referred to. So we'll hear some Pharoah, we'll hear some Albert, we'll hear Archie Shepp, which I guess if they're the Father and Son, the Holy Ghost, Archie Shepp is an apostle? I don't know, he's bigger than that. John the Baptist? I don't know. I'm not up on my Abrahamics, but... we'll hear some Archie Shepp and just, you know, dig into where people went after that and, you know, touch base with the legacy. I mean, it's just the tip of the iceberg, too. I mean, this could keep going. I could do a whole, you know, Bird Flight-esque, if you know the Phil Schaff show on Columbia Station from back in the day. Whereas every week they talked about Charlie Parker and Charlie Parker's music. But it's, I don't know. I could do that every week, but I won't. There's so much out there. There's so much out there. And I'll probably touch on it somewhere next week anyway. Maybe play some, John McLaughlin's After the Rain record or something like that. But in the meantime, and I wanted to do this last week and I didn't have time, I'm going to play not all of, but at least the beginning 10 to 15 minutes of John Coltrane's Ohm, which is, there's mixed opinions on it, to say the least. I'm a fan of it. I think that it's interesting. It came out after he passed away. And it's got Pharoah Sanders on it and the classic quartet, if I'm not mistaken. And I think maybe a couple other people just hanging out in the studio that day. It was recorded in Seattle. And with no further ado, here it is. Sit back, close your eyes, and listen to John Coltrane and company recite a bit of the Bhagavad Gita, and relax with Om.

Christ that the Vedas ordain, and the rituals taught by the scriptures. All these am I, and the offering made to the ghost of the fathers, herbs of healing and food, the mantram, the clarified butter, I the oblation, and I the flame into which it is offered. I am the sire of the world, and this world's mother and grandsire. I am he who awards to each the fruit of his action.

There it is, Ohm. I'm not going to play the whole thing because it's about 29 minutes long, and I am going to play a super long track later in the show, but it's not going to be that one. Ohm. Ohm, my goodness, is what I'm saying. It pairs nicely with the Ayurvedic green mung dal that I made earlier, and that is very good. Also had clarified butter in it, but I digress. We're going to go into, this is a track from Sunship, another posthumously released Coltrane record that features the classic quartet in, I think it was their second to last recording together around August of '66, if I'm not mistaken. Here is Amen.

Manifestation from Cosmic Music, the record that Alice Coltrane put out after John Coltrane passed away in 1967. I think that was the first one that she put out afterwards. Came out on Coltrane Records. It was polished up, and Impulse said, you know, if you're going to do this, why don't you let us take care of it? We'll give it a nice cover. We'll give it some good distribution. And they did. She seemed happy with it. I'm happy with it. That record has two tracks that are Alice Coltrane in a group, and two tracks that are John Coltrane with Alice Coltrane in the group. So that would be John and Alice Coltrane with Rashid Ali on drums, Jimmy Garrison on bass, and Pharoah Sanders on saxophone. Before that, Amen from Sunship. It was the second to last, I think, recording date that the Classic Quartet did together. Support for Tacoma Radio comes from Madam's Organ, a blues bar and soul food restaurant on 18th Street Northwest in Adams Morgan, celebrating 30 years. Madam's Organ has 4 levels, 5 bars, and live music 7 nights a week. Madamsorgan.com. So we're going to keep it. I grouped the first chunk of this together as so it's a family affair kind of thing. So we had John and Alice, and I'm going to play now. This is Alice Coltrane with her and John's son, Ravi Coltrane, on saxophone from a record they did together called Translinear Light. I'm pretty sure Oren Coltrane, another son, is also on that record, but we're going to listen to this one now with Ravi. This is a John Coltrane composition called Leo.

I acknowledge that it's in poor form of me to talk over the drum solo there, but I was embarrassed that I did not mention that it was Jack DeJohnette on drums before the track started, as it was just the three of them, Alice Coltrane, Jack DeJohnette, and Ravi Coltrane, performing John Coltrane's composition, Leo. So we're going to move now from the literal family, the literal father, to the figurative spiritual father, talking about the Father, Son, and Holy Ghost, and move on to some Albert Eiler, with a couple of compositions that he performed at Coltrane's funeral. These are not recordings from the funeral, but they are recordings of the songs, you know, that he had performed. And we're going to start off with, it's going to be Love Cry, and before Love Cry is Our Prayer. So here's Albert Eiler from In Greenwich Village with Our Prayer.

You're listening to WOWDLP Tacoma Park. This show is called Predictably Unpredictable. I'm your host, Chris Buckridge. Hi, how you doing? This is, we're halfway through part three of Coltrane at 100, 3 weeks that I've been doing John Coltrane through time. And right now we've been covering the legacy of Coltrane, some posthumous stuff, and then people that he influenced, including Albert Eiler of the Father, Son, and Holy Ghost. Albert Eiler there doing Love Cry, and before that, Our Prayer, live at the Village Vanguard, which, if Wikipedia is to be believed, John Coltrane was in the audience for that performance. In both of those songs, Albert Eiler performed at Coltrane's funeral after he passed away in 1967. And we're going to keep going with the music here in just a moment. I promised you a great big long song, and it's still coming up here right after I'm done spieling at you. But first, I want to tell you about some stuff that's coming up in the future by starting to tell you about something that happened in the past. This past July, Wowdy, that's us, the radio station, postponed our 10th birthday celebration because of a power outage. The good news is we've rescheduled it, so you can mark your calendar and join us Saturday afternoon, October 3rd. It's coming right up from 3 to 5 p.m. Our special guest is DC's reggae cumbia band Bongo District. The show will be broadcast live at the Desert 5 spot at Union Market on Saturday, October 3rd at 4 p.m. That's Wowdy Live. I'm going to be there. DJ Mimo is going to be there. More info at tacomaradio.org, bringing live music and community together. So that's what's coming up on October 3rd. But more immediately, I can tell you what's coming up right after this here show, which wraps up at 5 p.m. And it's going to be followed by Musical Traditions Encounter. Folk rock, and related genres, hosted today by Tacoma Cabaret DJ Peter. David's over at the Tacoma Park Folk Festival, and which maybe you are too, in which case that's kind of fun. You're listening to the radio while you're there, but anyway, that's up to you. You can do what you want. From 7 to 8 p.m. tonight, we have the continuation of Peter. Peter continues his look, Tacoma Cabaret, at his high school school directing career with directing challenges as seen in opening numbers, with music from You're in Town, Seussical, My Favorite Year, Beauty and the Beast, and more. That'll be followed from 8 to 10 p.m. tonight by Sound of Soul with DeNicole. DJ DMC of Divino Maravilloso will be sitting in for DeNicole tonight. And that'll be followed from 10 to 11 p.m. by Little Me Time. Join Diane B. for a delightful musical nightcap. And then we'll get you through the overnight to tomorrow morning. That is Monday morning. From 8 to 10 a.m., you got The Ride with Clyde. We're in the DJ Driver features two albums and two EPs released in 2026 that reflect the current political and social upheaval in unique and unexpected ways. Mutiny After Midnight by Johnny Blue Skies, In Times of Dragons by Tori Amos, Days of Ash and Easter Lily by U2. Then from 10 to 11 a.m. tomorrow, you got Afropop Worldwide. This edition of Afropop explores the African traditions in Mexico, including Richie Valens' 1958 hit cover of La Bamba. Then from 11 a.m. to 12 p.m. tomorrow, that is Monday, we've got the Hi-Fi Diner, where Liz serves up an eclectic hour of music. And I should let you know, from 8 to 9 p.m. tomorrow night, Amuse Bouche is in its new time slot. DJ Katie enters night mode. Sultry, surface, psychedelic, retro, rock and roll. She'll explore the countercultural response to Yeye, the 1960s French pop girl phenomenon, with the subversive sounds of anti-Yeye artists and bands who take inspiration from Yeye style today. So it's quite a bit of good stuff from here on out into tomorrow morning, afternoon, and night. In the meantime, to help get you through that span of time, I have a treat for you. It is Pharoah Sanders. The entirety of The Creator Has a Master Plan clocks in just over 30 minutes. So you won't be hearing from me on the mic for a little bit, but hopefully you'll be so distracted by the gorgeous and spiritual music pumping out of your speakers or your headphones there that you won't even care. You won't want to hear from me. Who says that you want to hear from me now? Here's Pharoah Sanders with The Creator Has a Master Plan.

Time flies. There it is in all of its glory. The Creator has a master plan, spiritual cousin to A Love Supreme, honoring John Coltrane's 100th birthday by looking at his legacy there with Pharoah Sanders, who was in the last iteration of John Coltrane's band. Support for Tacoma Radio comes from Hill Center at the Old Naval Hospital on Capitol Hill near the Eastern Market Metro Station. Hill Center presents and hosts a variety of arts, education, and cultural programs. On Tuesday, September 29th, it's an evening of music and conversation with National Symphony Orchestra and Washington National Opera musicians. 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We got a couple more tracks here for you before I play a couple more tracks and scoot out, but if Coltrane and Eiler and Sanders were the Father, Son, and the Holy Ghost, my question is, what was Archie Shepp? Archie Shepp plays on a second version, another recording of A Love Supreme that was done not long after the initial, the one that got released. And it's really interesting, and he did a lot of work with Coltrane, and here he is with The Cry of My People.

We are still black, and we have come back. New song, Red and New. We have come back and brought back to our land, Africa, the music of Africa. Jazz is a black power. Jazz is a black power. Jazz is a African power. Jazz is an African music. Jazz is an African music. We have come back.

just now to Archie Shepp, live at the Pan-African Festival. And I'm going to start wrapping things up here. I got a couple more songs for you before DJ Peter comes in and takes over with the musical traditions encounter. The show's been called Predictably Unpredictable. It's still called that. I'm your host, Chris Buckridge. We've been celebrating the 100th birthday of John Coltrane, who is still alive in our hearts and our minds and on our airwaves and in our traditions. 100 years old and going strong culturally. So thanks for sharing this with me and for listening for the past few weeks. And next week will be a return to normal, such as it is. And I've even got some new music for you. And who knows, maybe even DJ Mimo will be here for that. So stick around. One thing we didn't cover were Coltrane's fans, the people that Coltrane influenced. So we got Lonnie's Lament coming up with Nels Klein and Greg Bendian. But before that, here's Gil Scott-Heron with Lady Day and John Coltrane. You'll be hearing from me next week.

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1: 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It's Musical Traditions Encounter. This is Peter Smealy on loan from Tacoma Cabaret, subbing in for Dave, who is actually off at the Tacoma Park Folk Festival today. So I'm sitting in a couple extra hours, and I've collected a random selection of tunes to keep you company this Sunday afternoon. And let's start up with a folk classic as interpreted by Carly Simon. And in honor of the Folk Festival today, here's Scarborough Fair.

Carly Simon from her 2007 album Into White, Scarborough Fair. What a nice arrangement. Well, one of my favorite movies is movie genres actually is the whole mockumentary Christopher Guest style, Waiting for Guffman, Best in Show. And hopefully you've seen the film A Mighty Wind, which is a send up of folk music groups from the 1960s era. Terrific film. And I'm going to kick off the next set with a number by the Folksmen, the fictional folk band made up of Michael McKean, Harry Shearer, and Christopher Guest. And we're going to follow it up with an early cut, classic cut from Joni Mitchell, and finally a tune from one of our hometown girls right here in town, Mary Chapin Carpenter. Here we go.

Biblical Traditions Encounter with Peter, sitting in for Dave today. It's He Thinks He'll Keep Her from Mary Chapin Carpenter, from her 1992 album Come On, Come On. It was a single in 1993, and she writes that the title was inspired by a line in a Geritol commercial, My Wife, I Think I'll Keep Her. Big Yellow Taxi, early hit for Joni Mitchell from her 1970 album Ladies of the Canyon. And before that, A Mighty Wind, Never Did Know Wandering. It was not a song that was featured in the movie, but it's on the soundtrack. Great set of tunes on that. Now let's go to a couple of British Isle ballads, one from a kind of fringe, very folky group from England, and one from a very much mainstream folky group in the United States of America. Here's a twin spin, if you will, from Pentangle and Peter, Paul, and Mary.

Polly Vaughn from the Peter, Paul, and Mary album In the Wind from 1963. And before that, it was from Basket of Light, their well-received 1969 album. That was Pentangle with House Carpenter. This is Peter sitting in for Dave for Musical Traditions Encounter today. Tacoma Radio is a proud media partner of the nation's oldest jazz supper club, Blues Alley in Georgetown. 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All right, let's move into a little bit of an indie rock playlist for a few minutes. We'll start with one that's a bit of a hit song that you might know, and go to a couple others that you might not.

Coldplay from their debut album Parachutes, that's High Speed. From the album You and Others, 2006, that was Life is Beautiful, Vega 4. And we opened that set with Sixpence None the Richer and their big 1999 hit, Kiss Me. This past July, WOWD postponed our 10th birthday celebration because of a power outage. The good news is we've rescheduled it, so you can mark your calendar to join us Saturday afternoon, October 3rd, from 3 to 5 p.m. Our special guest is DC reggae cumbia band Bongo District. 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Bringing live music and community together. And this is Musical Traditions Encounter. Peter sitting in for Dave tonight. Just going to roll it right over into my own Tacoma Cabaret show a little later. And let's move on with another little set from another English rock band, an Icelandic indie rock band, and then finally, one of the most familiar voices in all of music history, duetting with Diana Krall. What's going to go on there?

That man could sing any style with anyone and at any age, the great Ray Charles with Diana Krall from the 2004 duets album Genius Loves Company. Before that, of Monsters and Men, Little Talks. And started out that set with Not With Haste. That was Mumford & Sons from their 2012 album Babel. That was their second studio album. Well, coming up in a little while, Tacoma Cabaret. I'm just going to stay in the chair. It's already warm. And I'm going to continue my look at my own high school directing career in theater with the hour that I call Directing Challenges as Seen in Opening Numbers. We'll have music from Urinetown, Seussical, My Favorite Year, Beauty and the Beast, and more, plus a few thoughts from me. The Sound of Soul with Dina Cole from 8 to 10 p.m. DJ DMC of Divino Marveloso will be sitting in for Dina Cole. A little me time, Diane B., and her usual delightful musical nightcap comes from 10 to 11. So lots of good things happening. Let's move on to a little bit of country for a couple of tunes. Here's one from Carrie Underwood, and then we're going to let one rip from the Chicks.

All right, we'll let it fly into the second hour of Musical Traditions Encounter. This is Peter sitting in for Dave tonight. So I get a little extra in the chair time this evening before heading on to Tacoma Cabaret. That's great. I'd like to begin the second hour with an interesting set of songs that is going to highlight the genius of composer, writer, lyricist, sometimes singer Laura Nyro, who unfortunately passed away back in 1997. And looking around for cuts to play today, I discovered a song I really wasn't that familiar with from the collaboration, that's the word I'm looking for, collaboration album from Brandi Carlile and Elton John from 2025. Here's a song that they wrote together called The Rose of Laura Nyro, and we'll follow that song with a couple of tunes from Laura Nyro herself. One, a huge hit version, and one, a song you'll know that maybe you don't know this version. Here we go. Sorry, I hit the wrong button. Let's try this again. Oh yeah, that sounds more like what I was expecting.

So as far as I can tell, that recording of And When I Die was the first recorded version of the song, full 3 years before Blood, Sweat, and Tears had a gigantic hit with it in 1969. That was from the 1966 Peter, Paul, and Mary album. And of course, Eli's Coming Three Dog Night from their second album, Suitable for Framing, and The Rose of Laura Nero by Elton John and Brandi Carlile from their almost brand new album called Who Believes in Angels, a 2025 collaboration. So that's a big stretch of time there. Going to move on to a couple of pop singers and wonderful musicians, and one in a band that I just happened to put together somewhat randomly. We've got a song from Dan Fogelberg, one of the most wonderful folk rock singer-songwriters from the 70s, 80s, and beyond, a song that was buried in one of his greatest hits albums a lot of people don't know. And then we've got a cut from the Canadian rock band The Guess Who, but it does not sound like a Guess Who song. It's from 1974. It sounds much more like a country folk tune that, well, if somebody had picked it up, I think could have been a big hit. Dan Fogelberg and The Guess Who.

I have to tell you, that song was in very heavy rotation in my college dorm room back in 1974. The Guess Who? Seems like I can't live with you, but I can't live without you. Isn't that a perfect song title for a country song? Somebody should have had a hit with that. Mountains to the Sea, Dan Fogelberg, everything he did was golden. 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It's on Carroll Avenue, not Wall Street. All right, let's move on to another couple of tunes that I've put together for no other reason than, well, why not? So here we're going to have the Fleet Foxes and Bob Dylan together.

Musical Traditions Encounter on WOWD. This is Peter sitting in for Dave. You know, this past July, WOWD postponed our 10th birthday celebration because of a power outage. Well, the good news is we've rescheduled it, so you can mark your calendar and join us Saturday afternoon, October the 3rd, from 3 p.m. to 5 p.m. Our special guest is DC reggae cumbia band Bongo District. The show will be broadcast live at the Desert 5 spot at Union Market on Saturday, October the 3rd at 4 p.m. That's Wowdy Live. More info at tacomaradio.org, bringing live music and community together. Okay, so the privilege of sitting in this chair lets me play some things that I really like that I never get to hear on the radio by groups and bands and so forth that I really like. And that certainly happened with our Guess Who song a moment ago. And now I want to do another one from a band that had plenty of pop hits. This was not one of them, but I think it should have been, and it shows a maturity that they had well beyond songs like Make It With You. From 1970, here's Bread.

Coming up next on Tacoma Cabaret, I've got my musical theater hat on. I'm going to continue my look at my high school directing career. Directing challenges as seen in opening numbers. Music from Urinetown Seussical, my favorite year, and a lot more. The Sound of Soul with Dina Cole comes up at 8. DJ DMC Divino Maravoloso, I hope I said that right, will be sitting in for Dina Cole. That'll be at 8 o'clock tonight. Let's close you out with a couple of West Coast American indie folk rock groups. It'll be the Lumineers and the Decemberists. All right, so I'll be back in a minute.

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It's Sunday, it's 7 p.m., so it's time for the Cabaret, the Tacoma Cabaret.

right, I've taken off my musical traditions encounter hat and put on my musical theater Tacoma Cabaret hat, and we're back again for Tacoma Cabaret. This is Peter with you. Tonight I'm spending most of my time doing a part two of last session's review of my own directing memories after recently closing out my teaching career, my high school teaching career. No guests tonight, wasn't able to get anybody to come in, but I did want to highlight some shows that have helped shape my own experience as a director of musical theater at the high school, in the hopes that these shows will keep cropping up in high schools all over the place. It's a wonderful incubator for talent and ideas and triumphs and missteps and, most importantly, lasting memories. So I'm calling tonight's show Directing Challenges as Seen Through Opening Numbers. Now, the song From All Shook Up, Can't Help Falling in Love, is not an opening number, but I thought I would start tonight's show where last time's ended, because we had the Einstein High School version of that same song, Can't Help Falling in Love, playing at the end of the show. So I gave you the Broadway version from All Shook Up, the Elvis musical, which happens to be the closer of the first act, where there are so many romantic complications, you just can't possibly keep track of them all. But All Shook Up is a perfect show for high schools. It's sassy, it's funny, it's sweet, it's just a little bit edgy, and how can you go wrong with Elvis music? Now, I hope that high school directors won't shy away from doing Broadway flops as potential successful shows, because you can have success with them. Here, I'll start out by highlighting two that failed on Broadway, but have great challenges and opportunities for high school kids, and I've directed each one of these twice. We start out with My Favorite Year, the Aarons and Flaherty big flop from the early 90s, based on the film. And one of the challenges is the orchestration is so difficult. This opening number, 20 million people, actually goes through every one of the major keys in its about 5-minute runtime. And then a show that didn't do well on Broadway but has had great success at the school level, and that, of course, is Seussical, another Aarons and Flaherty winner. And we'll have the opening number to that fantastic show, Oh, the Things You Can Think. So here's a couple Aarons and Flaherty for you.

0: My name is Benji Stone, and 1954 was my favorite year. Not my best year, not the year I had the most success, but my favorite year. It's the year that separated my life into before and after. You see, in 1954, I made the jump from smart-ass kid from the deli pushing a joke with every cruller to freshman writer on TV's hottest show, the King Kaiser Comedy Cavalcade. And every Saturday night at 8 p.m., we went on the air live.
1: 5 minutes.
0: God, once, just once, I wanted to sneak in and diddle the clock so we'd go on the air 5 minutes early so America would see the show before the show. But back then, they were a lot more careful about violence on television.
2: Ah! I'm missing a

0: King Kaiser, star of Comedy Cavalcade. A great guy.
1: This is crap!
0: Honest. And these are my fellow writers. Cy Benson, head writer, also known as the ulcer who walks like a man. And here's Alice Miller and Herb Lee, two people joined at the Funny Bone.
2: Cy, these jokes are old enough to vote. You gotta make some cuts.
3: No cuts. Nobody touches my material. Nobody.
1: Cy, you cut those dogs out of the monologue yet?
3: Dead and gone, King, baby.

0: KC Downing, assistant to the producer. She's nuts about me. KC, we all set for our regular date after the show?
1: Regular date? We don't have a regular date. We had one date at which you completely humiliated me.
0: I thought you liked my walrus impression.
1: I was planning to eat those breadsticks.
0: I am in love with the Brick Girl. It felt like paradise. It felt like war. It felt like 19. 19-

0: telephone.
1: Hello?
2: Benjamin, darling, this is your mother.
1: Mom, it's almost showtime.
2: I'm calling only to remind you you're coming here for dinner tomorrow night.
1: Yeah, I know.
2: You're bringing cake?
1: Oh, Mom, I'm kind of busy now.
2: Because if you are, I'll tell Rookie that he shouldn't stop at Coverman's when he picks up the newspaper in the morning.
1: I'll bring cake, okay?
2: Fruit or crop?
1: Whatever you want.
2: Benjamin, darling, I want whatever you want.
1: Crumb.
2: Fruit would be better.
1: Fruit!
2: Are you the show?

after all of those years being stuck on a page, did you ever imagine you'd see me on stage? Now I'm here. There's no telling what may ensue. No, there's no telling what. But I'll give you a clue.

only thing more than key changes is the number of costumes in those two shows. Boy, Aarons and Flaherty know how to write opening numbers, don't they? And I'm glad I'm putting opening numbers in here tonight, just because then you can dispense with thinking, well, what is that show about? Because usually you can find out within those first few minutes of an opening number. Now, equally challenging to doing a flop that nobody's heard of is doing a show that's totally beloved by the mass market. Can you say Disney? Can you do justice to that? Can you make it work? Do you have enough money to make it feel like it's worth people's while? Can you make it your own? It's a yes for all of that. And many of these productions can be done on smaller budgets. But boy, if you have the ability to spend a little more than some of these big hit shows, can be well worth it. One of them that I'll put forward to you, which was done twice, actually I've worked on it three times, two. I'm going back on my own memories, is Jerry Herman's wonderful Hello, Dolly. If you got a dolly, it's time to do it. And of course, for Disney, my favorite, I think, will always be the best written of the bunch, Beauty and the Beast. So let's hear those two opening numbers.

0: needs a friend.
1: Tell me, Mrs. Levi, what's in all this for you?
2: A living, Mr. Kemper. Some people paint, some sew. I meddle. I have always been a woman who arranges things for the pleasure and the profit it derives. I have always been a woman who arranges things like furniture and daffodils and lives. When a man

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My aplomb at cosmetic art turned a frump to a trump lady fair. She had a countenance a little bit like Scrooge, but oh, today you would swear the Lord himself applied the rouge. I put my hand in here and twist a little.

0: Good morning, sir. 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
1: Finished already?
0: Ugh, I couldn't put it down. Have you got anything new?
1: Not since yesterday.
0: That's all right. I'll borrow this one.
1: That one? But you've read it twice.
0: Well, it's my favorite. Far off places, daring sword fights, magic spells, a prince in disguise.
1: If you like it all that much, it's yours.
0: Sir.
1: I insist.
0: Thank you. Thank you very much.

0: Gaston? Wow, you didn't miss a shot, Gaston. You're the greatest hunter in the whole world.
1: I know.
0: No beast alive stands a chance against you, and no girl for that matter.
2: It's true, LeFou, and I've got my sights set on that one.
0: The inventor's daughter?
2: She's the one, the lucky girl I'm going to marry.
0: But she's
2: the most beautiful girl in town.
0: I know,
2: That makes her the best, and don't I deserve the best?
0: Of course you do.
2: Right from the

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So here at Tacoma Cabaret, we're taking a look at directing problems in high school musicals as seen in their opening numbers. Now, what about if the problem is it's a small show? You really want to do this show at your high school, but it's really, really small. Not a big cast. How can you take a small cast show and rethink it for a larger high school group? Well, there are ways. Here's how we did it with three productions, and coincidentally, each of these three is going to have a title song as its opening number. A Little Shop of Horrors, small cast, less than 10. We took the three urchins, turned it into a chorus of 24, and kept three sort of lead urchins to do a lot of the solo work, but then had an ensemble to go along with it. One of my favorites ever, ever, ever, The Year with Frog and Toad, only has five actors, 25 some characters. We took the frog and toad parts, divided them by seasons, so we had four frogs and four toads, divided other parts up too, and we were managing to get a cast of anywhere between 25 and 30 to make it work. And then the third one is the 25th annual Putnam County Spelling Bee. Only 9 characters, really no way to add a chorus to it, but we just bit the bullet and did 2 completely separate casts, which gave us 18 people to try to learn that pretty difficult but really, really rewarding score. So let's give a thought to that as we listen to Little Shop, Frog and Toad, Spelling Bee.

On the 21st day of the month of September, in an early year of a decade not too long before our own, the human race suddenly encountered a deadly threat to its very existence. And this terrifying enemy surfaced, as such enemies often do, in the seemingly most innocent and unlikely of places.

0: the toad of my dreams.
1: Hello, Toad.
2: Hello, Frog.
1: What are you doing in my dream?
2: Well, funny, I was about to ask you the same thing.
1: Oh, well, it certainly is nice to see you.
2: I feel the same way. How has your winter been?
1: Well, I'm hibernating, so there isn't much to report.
2: It's about the same for me. This is a very nice dream, though.
1: Yes, it is. Well, I'm getting ready to wake up, so you'd better get back to your own dream. I'll see you when you wake up.
2: Yes, I'd better get back to hibernating. Spring is nearly here.
1: Oh, I think it's just around the corner. Birds?

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1: It's pronounced Barfay. 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
0: I'm not sure who this girl is.
2: Marcy Park, recent transfer.

0: 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And of course, Tacoma has a K. Now, at the high school level, can you succeed with quirky? Can you succeed with oddball? Can you succeed with unconventional? Absolutely. Sometimes the quirkier or the odder, the better. Just lay the groundwork for the edgy or the unusual, and you should go fine. At Einstein, we've done two productions of the Solve It Yourself mystery musical, The Mystery of Edwin Drood, which is pretty difficult and a little bit edgy at times. We've also done two very successful productions of You're in Town, the show that's shut down just for the title. You just got to go into your principal's office with conviction and let them know that any concerns anyone has on that title are going to be dispelled within the first 3 minutes of the show. And luckily, we've got the first few minutes of both of these shows right now. Some Drood, some You're in Town.
1: Good evening, ladies and gentlemen. Welcome to the Mystery of Edwin Drood.
2: Ladies,
1: my
2: evening,
1: name
2: gentlemen.
1: Is Nick Cricker.
2: I should like to welcome you to the Theatre Royal and the
3: My name is Philip Jackson. I'll be showing your rounds this evening.
4: Ladies and gentlemen, welcome to the Theatre.
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0: Hello there, and welcome to Urinetown. Not the place, of course, the musical. Urinetown, the place, is, well, it's a place you'll hear people referring to a lot throughout the show.
1: You hear the news? They carted old so-and-so off to Urinetown the other day.
2: Is that so? What'd he do?
1: Oh, such and such, I hear.
2: Well, what do you know? Old so-and-so.
0: It's kind of a mythical place, you understand? A bad place. A place you won't see until Act Two, and then, well, let's just say it's filled with symbolism and things like that. But Urinetown, the musical, well, here we are. Welcome. It takes place in a town like any town that you might find in a musical. This here's the first setting for the show. As the sign says, it's a public amenity, meaning public toilet. These people have been waiting for hours to get in. It's the only amenity that they can afford to get into.
3: Say, Officer Lockstock, is this where you tell the audience about the water shortage?
0: What's that, little Sally?
3: You know, the water shortage, the hard times, the drought. A shortage so awful that private toilets eventually became unthinkable. A premise so absurd.
0: Whoa, whoa, whoa there, little Sally. Not all at once. We'll hear more about the water shortage in the next scene.
3: Oh, I guess you don't want to overload them with too much exposition, huh?
0: Everything in its time, little Sally. You're too young to understand it now, but nothing can kill a show like too much exposition.
3: How about bad subject matter?
0: No.
3: Or a bad title, even. That could kill a show pretty good.
0: Well, little Sally, suffice it to say that in Urinetown, the musical, everyone has to use public bathrooms in order to take care of their private business. That's the central conceit of the show,

0: Later on, you'll learn that these public bathrooms are controlled by a private company. They keep admission high, generally, so if you're down on your luck, you have to come to a place like this. One of the poorest, filthiest urinals in town.
1: And you can't just go in the bushes, either. There's laws against it.
0: That's right, little Sally. Harsh laws, too. That's why little Sally here is counting her pennies. Isn't that so, little Sally?
1: I'm very close, officer. Only a few pennies away.
0: Aren't we all, little Sally? Aren't we all? Well, we've talked on long enough, I imagine. Enjoy the show, and welcome to Urinetown, the musical.

0: I will get on my soapbox anytime, any day, anywhere to shout the praises of Urinetown as the perfect show for high schools. It's silly, it's meaningful, it's crazy humor, it's very challenging for the singers, but it's gettable, and such a wide variety of characters and so many different ways of layering the whole show together. So if you have high school theater programs out there listening to me, think about giving Urinetown a try at some point in time. Just make sure your principal knows that they take care of that silly title in the first 3 minutes of the show. Well, coming up on WOWD in just a few minutes, 8 to 10 p.m., we have The Sound of Soul with Dina Cole. We're expecting DJ DMC of Divino Maravilloso, who will be sitting in for Dina Cole tonight. 10 to 11 p.m., a little me time. You can join Diane B. for her weekly delightful musical nightcap. And let's see, tomorrow morning, 8 to 10 a.m., Ride with Clyde is back. DJ Driver is going to feature two albums and two EPs released in 2026 that reflect the current political and social upheaval in unique and unexpected ways. Mutiny After Midnight by Johnny Blue Skies, In Times of Dragons by Tori Amos, Days of Ash and Easter Lily by U2. And 10 to 11, Afropop Worldwide. This edition of Afropop tomorrow morning will explore the African traditions in Mexico, including Richie Valens' 1958 hit cover of La Bamba. From 11 to 12 noon, Hi-Fi Diner. Liz serves up an eclectic hour of music. And of course, 1 week from tonight, we've got Nine People's Favorite Things, where Judy will give you another deep dive into musical theater. And next week, or 2 weeks from today, October 11th will be a very special 10th anniversary show for Tacoma Cabaret. We actually came online just about 10 years ago. I think it was about the 27th of September in 2016. And we're going to feature a special guest. That'll be our original show host and original show runner and show creator, really, Joel Snyder, who is going to be here. We will leave you now tonight with a whole opening section from one of the most challenging shows I have ever produced, but probably one of the most fulfilling because of the fact we got through it and we thought, yes, we did justice to Sondheim. And you know what I'm talking about, those crazy opening minutes of one of his several magnum opi, I guess it should be, that would be Into the Woods.
1: Once upon a time. In a far-off kingdom,
2: more than anything,
1: lived a fair maiden,
2: life,
1: a sad young lad,
2: I wish,
1: and a childless baker,
2: more than life,
3: I wish,
1: with his
2: more
1: wife.
2: Than

0: festival?
1: The poor girl's mother had died.
0: Dear Cinderella,
2: the festival? What
0: you wish to go to the festival? The festival? The king's festival?
1: And her father had taken for his new wife
3: the festival.
1: A woman with two daughters of her own.

0: three were beautiful of face, but vile and black of heart. Jack, on the other hand, had no father, and his mother...
1: I wish...
0: Well, she was not quite beautiful.
1: I wish my...

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1: I have emptied a pot of lentils into the ashes for you. If you have picked them out again in 2 hours' time, you shall go to the ball with us.

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1: But Mother, no! He's the best cow.
0: Look at her! There are bugs on her dugs. There are flies in her eyes. There's a lump on her rump.

0: Sorry.
1: Claude.
0: Who might that be?
1: It's the witch from next door.
2: The old enchantress told the couple she had placed a spell on their house.
1: What spell?
3: In the past, when your mother was with child, she developed an unusual appetite. She took one look at my beautiful garden and told your father that what she wanted more than anything in the world was greens, greens, and nothing but greens. Parsley, peppers, cabbages, and celery, asparagus, and watercress, and bitterns, and lettuce. He said, all right, but it wasn't quite, 'cause I caught him in the autumn in my garden one night. He was robbing me, raping me, rooting through my rutabaga, raiding my arugula, and ripping up the rampy and my champion, my favorite. I should have laid a spell on him right there. Could have turned him into stone, or a dog, or a chair. But I let him have the rampy and I'd lots to spare. In return, however, I said, fair is fair. You can let me have the baby that your wife will bear. And we'll call it square.
1: I had a brother?
3: No. But you had a sister.
2: But the witch refused to tell him any more of his sister. Not even that her name was Rapunzel.
3: I thought I had been more than reasonable. But how was I to know what your father had also hidden in his pocket?
1: What?
3: Beans!
1: Beans!
3: The special beans! I let him go, I didn't know he stole my beans! I was watching him crawl back over the wall! Then bang! Crash! The lightning flashed! And well, that's another story, never mind. Anyway, at last the bidding day came. I made my claim. Oh, don't take away the baby! They shrieked and screeched, but I did, and I heard a wish will never be reached. Your father cried, and your mother died. But for extra measure, I admit it was a pleasure. I said, sorry, I'm still not mollified. And I laid a little spell on them. You too, son. That your family tree would always be a barren one.

in my garden. Thrush, you should see my nectarines. 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Especially the beans. 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
1: Meanwhile, the witch, for purposes of her own, explained how the baker might lift the spell.
2: You wish to have the curse reversed? 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One, the cow as white as milk. 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
1: Now may I go to the festival?
0: The festival? Darling, those nails, darling, those clothes. Lentils are one thing, but darling, with those, you'd make us the fools at the festival and mortify the prince.
2: The carriage is waiting.
0: We must be gone. Good night, Father.
3: Good night.
0: I wish.
4: Look what I found in Father's hunting jacket.
0: Six beans. We'll take them with us.
4: 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Oh, no.